0: well for the number 25 ranked team in the nation. Let's hear from Rich Rodriguez.
1: See from Virginia. It looks like a continuation of last year. Strong defense, good running game.
2: Yeah, I mean, it's, I don't know the stats of it, but it might be the most veteran team that has been in college football in a long time. And there won't be nearly as many veteran teams like this in the future because of the 5-for-5 rule, right? But it, I mean, you're talking about, what, two seventh-year guys, two sixth-year guys, and a fifth.

0: Clemson. And Tony was a walk-on wide receiver. And I can remember he was a good player, tough guy, really smart. I can remember saying, this guy's going to be a good coach if he wants to be a coach someday. You know, he just kind of had that. And really proud of him. He's done a great job at UVA.
1: Just Virginia's defense
0: break. They don't make any mistakes. I saw a quote from Michael Vick after they played them and said, you know, they make you earn every blade of grass that you get, you know, with their defense, the way they're how disciplined they are. And they are. They're very well coached. You know, they'll be in the right spot where they're supposed to be all the time. Very rarely do you see something bust out for a big play or anything like that, because they're a pretty experienced group that knows how to play.
1: Walk us through scouting Bo Perbula, a tough quarterback, very mobile, very good with his legs. How do you force him into pass? Like, what kind of game plan do you see?
0: You definitely got to count for all 11, right? They're going to play with 11 with him, and he's a, you know, big physical runner. He's got experience, and so I don't know if you're going to trick him or anything like that. I think part of the biggest key may be just, in simple terms, getting off blocks. Which is, you know, you might be in the right position to make a play, but you got to get off a block, and you got good guys blocking you, and then you got to be able to tackle. And so schematically, I think a lot of it is too much is probably made out of that. It's usually defensively is when you're really good, where you're in position, but you're getting off blocks and getting people down on the ground, and that's going to be the key with tackling him and those running backs they got.
2: Happy with the defense Saturday. So what do you emphasize this week to try to?
0: Well, we got to clean up some of the mistakes. There were some, you know, some, I don't want to say simple bust that we had, but there were some things that we we've got to get corrected in a hurry. And our defensive coaches have a good plan, and our guys are really conscientious. So, you know, you get away with them against UT Martin, you're not going to get away with it against Virginia.
3: Rich, you're entering a new world now. You got a night game, you're on the road, playing a top 25 team. Is it different around here this week, feeling so far?
0: You know, that's a good question, Bob. I would like to think it's going to be the same every week. You know, how we practice Tuesday, Wednesday, how we focus on Thursday, you know, that should never change week to week, no matter who we play. So, and I told the team the other day, our Tuesdays and Wednesday practices had, you know, I don't know if it's really unique, but we have to be different in how the intensity is and how we go about doing it, regardless of who we play. Well, the reality is our players know when it's a challenge. You know, when you're playing a top 25 team and you're an underdog and it's in a different environment. I hope it gets them excited, because, you know, everybody always should play and coach with the thought that they have something to prove. And if they don't, then I've got the wrong guys and I've got the wrong staff. So I think every week we feel like we have something to prove. But do you have a better opportunity to show something when you go against a ranked team? And so hopefully we'll have we should have a great week of practice.
4: So when you were here before, you did a lot and kind of made a lot of statements for the old Big East Conference. You've now been in the Big 12 a couple of years. Do you at all look at this as an opportunity to make a statement for the Big 12 and you now being a part of the Big 12?
0: You know what? Not really. I mean, I don't know if I'm unique in that part. I want the Big 12 is a great conference and a lot of really good programs, and it's well run, well structured, and all that. But I really don't worry about anybody at West Virginia. I mean, I don't like, oh, that's a great win for the Big 12. And, you know, I'm sure the Big 12 administrators think that way. I think, like, what's good for West Virginia is me just. I worry about West Virginia.
1: Rich, any update on Chris Talley or Ja'Cory Thompson?
0: No, Ja'Cory's got, I think his hearing has been moved to Thursday. The venue has been changed to Indiana. I think it was going to be somewhere in another state. So supposedly we may know something about him on Thursday. Talley's still out. He may be back in a week, maybe 2 weeks before he's ready to go.
5: Coach, in regards to third down, last year you guys struggled in third down, but it seems like you have had some success this season thus far. What's changed at all in your perspective?
0: Well, some of it, third down success is usually who you're playing against and what the third down is, whether it's short or long. I think we've done better in short yardage third down than we've done in long yardage short down. It seems like we've long yardage short third down the last couple of games. We haven't been as good. You know, with giving up some plays there, and we hadn't got, you know, a lot of three and outs, and it's going to be tough to get three and outs in this game. But you know, we, if you get five or six

0: three and outs, and obviously your offense gets that back out there quicker and make them play, you know, that much faster on defense. So I think we've got a pretty extensive third down packages, but I think we can play a lot better on third down, and we will. We'll need to going forward.
1: What does Prince add to the offense if he plays this weekend?
0: Well, we're hopeful he can play. You know, he's a big physical guy. You know, he's got him and Jaden and Knight are two guys that are 6'2 or over 6'2 that are physical presence. And Prince is the biggest of all the wideouts. So he was having a really good camp. So we're hoping he'll have a good week of practice. He may have a little rust in there once in a while. But if we can get him in the game Saturday and he's ready to go, it gives us a big body on the outside.
2: Go back to what you were saying, though, with short yards and long yards. Is that just more of just personnel or what they're showing you defensively? Why do you think that's different?
0: While we've had some success, the first game we lost contain a few times, so that killed us on third and long. And in the last game, it was just one or two guys maybe having a minor bust or something that allowed that to happen. Try not to judge too much on the second half of the last game. But this is a game where, you know, first off, you got to get them a third down, you know, and they're going to, you know, we know they're going to be able to try to run the ball and you know, use the quarterback run game as well. I think the biggest part for our guys is they've been pretty aware. You know, I always say this to our guys, everything we do in practice is down and distance and situational oriented. So we don't run a play against a scout team or good on good without it being a down and distance. So I think our guys are aware of the down and distance. So it's not like they're going to not be aware it's third and four or third and 10, but the more experience they get played in the defense, the more they'll know or expect what kind of calls coming next on the defensive side of the ball.
1: A lot of those lines, your success on offense on third down this year, how much of that is, like you said, the first two games, and how much of it is just being better or having better ideas or players this year?
0: Well, I think some of it's probably, I don't know, the numbers of how much of it's third and short and how much third and long. It's probably been a lot more third and shorts in the first two games. But, you know, you'd like to avoid third downs as much as possible. You know, you'd like to get first and second down. But this is going to be a game that probably is one of the keys of this game is that our success on third down, because they do not give up a lot of big plays. They're going to make you earn every bit of what you do, like I said earlier. So we'll be in third down situations, and we got to be highly productive if we want a chance to win this game.
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15: Getting ready for the start of half number two between Berkeley Springs and Smithsburg. The

0: lead is 20-0 for the visitors after one half of action. Parker Stone and Mike Burks back with you to deliver you the second half. And Mike, before we get kickoff underway here for the second half, we just heard from Rich Rodriguez, head coach of those West Virginia Mountaineers, and a big one we'll have right here on Cool 92.9 for you tomorrow night with the Mountaineers taking on UVA. Should be a good one between two programs that are old school, I think, and just want to run that football.
1: Yeah, I'm a big West Virginia fan. Even though it's on the road or whatever, I think Rich hasn't showed all his offenses yet.
0: I'm intrigued for this game.
1: I really did. I think West Virginia wins it on a field goal.
0: I think this is going to be a good litmus test game either way for the Mountaineers. If they hang with Virginia, even if they don't win that game, if they hang with Virginia, I think it proves that West Virginia can hang with majority of the teams inside of the Big 12 if they hang with Virginia this Saturday night. Again, we'll have that game for you right here on Cool 92.9, kickoff at 7:30, pregame coverage begins in the 4 o'clock hour tomorrow afternoon. Berkeley Springs has a squib kick go from left to right on your radio dial, and it's going to be fielded by Smithsburg at about the 35. They'll just fall on it, and that is where they will start the first possession of the second half. So, Mike, it feels like a do-or-die drive here to start for the Tribe. You don't want to put your defense in this situation that's been really good throughout the second quarter, but I feel like you really need to get a stop here, because if Smithsburg is able to grab another six on the board, the chances of you clawing back into this are getting slimmer and slimmer and slimmer.
1: Yes, it is. The Berkeley can't allow the score this time. And they got to get the ball, and they got to start moving the ball down the field. I think they'll start throwing short passes instead of the deep passes, and that'll open up for something on slants, comebacks.
0: So will you see this first snap here? It's going to be a shovel pass here on first down. This is into the hands of the tailback, Ronconi. Ronconi breaks through a tackle. Ronconi's dragging a couple of defenders. He gets enough for a first down, and he'll get into just near the midfield stripe. It's going to be marked down at about the Smithsburg 48.
1: Yeah, I see a lot of arm tackling out there from Berkeley Springs. So we're going to have to start wrapping up, because there's no way he should have got that much yards.
0: And he looked like he got stopped initially, just broke through a tackle and went through the middle of the defense, and he just started dragging that second level with him. They spot the ball at the 48. It's a new set of downs here for the Leopards. Still a strong, heavy formation, only one receiver split out wide to the left. Man in motion goes to the left side. It's Ronconi. This is going to be a carry to the inside here for Smithsburg. This is into the hands of the other tailback, Zach Mann. Mann gets forward to about 4 yards. It'll bring up a second down here for Smithsburg.
1: Yeah, but they might stop there on that. But they got to watch out that they will set up for a pass here.
0: So second down here for the Leopards. They'll be set up for the first time in the second half across into enemy territory. They'll snap it at about the 48. Same formation here. The split out wide receiver to the left side. This is going to be another carry. This is going to be another one for Zach Mann. And Mann's going to get drugged down close to the line to gain. Chase Stotler was on the tackle that time. It'll make it now. Should be a third down here for Smithsburg.
1: Yeah, Berkeley can't be giving 5 yards. You know what I'm saying? They can't give 5 yards every time, and that's what they're doing right now.
0: It's going to be third down, and I believe about a little less than a yard here for Smithsburg. We'll call it inches. Again, same formation here. Going to be a tight formation. You got a couple tailbacks to either side of the quarterback, Scott. You got an H-back to the left side. This is going to be Hegby. This is going to be a screen pass into the hands of Hegby. Hegby gets loose to pass the sideline. He's going to be out of bounds, dragged out to about the 30-yard line. So it's going to be a new set of downs here for the Leopards.
1: Yeah, Smithsburg's coming in with a good game plan, I think.
0: Yeah, they've done really good. They've really made it an effort, I think, to start the second half. They got the two tailbacks split out. You get multiple guys able to run the football up near the formation. In that time, you cheat down if you're Berkeley Springs' defense and allows Hegby to get that reception out of the backfield and get a big gain. You got Hegby to the left side here, or that's Mann, excuse me, and you've got Ronconi to the right of the quarterback, Scott. They're going to hand it off to Hegby. Hegby's going to move to the right side, or that's Mann, excuse me, moving forward, getting close to that line to gain. He'll be just a bit short, I believe, on first look. It'll be a second down here for the Leopards. That'll be enough to move the chains. They say on second effort, it'll be another first down here for the Leopards. As they just continue to drive.
1: Yeah, I think with Berkeley Springs right now is it's early in the third quarter, but it seems like to me that they might be running out of gas on defense.
0: Yeah, that defense had a really good second quarter. I just hope that they have not ran out of gas here for the sake of the Tribe. They're going to give it to Ronconi across the left side. It's a gain of about 3 that time, and it'll bring up a second down here for the Leopards.

0: They continue to move into Berkeley Springs territory. 9 minutes left to go here in quarter number three. This is the first drive of the second half. Berkeley Springs trying to limit the damage. They're going to have to come back to find a way to win this one. It's 20-0 in favor of the Leopards. Say it's a one-yard carry. It'll bring up second down here for Smithsburg. Again, split tailbacks in the backfield with the quarterback, Scott. They send one in motion. It's got to be inside carry. Ball's loose. It's a fumble. I believe Smithsburg came up with it. They're going to say no, it's an incomplete pass. So they will not say, they'll say it's incomplete.
1: It was a shovel pass.
0: They'll call it a shovel pass. They say incomplete. The ball got loose. They intended it for the receiver that time. That was Hegby coming across the formation. He lost it. They say it's an incomplete pass with it being a shovel pass and forward pass. So third and nine is where they spot this football. Line to gain is set up right around the 11 here for Smithsburg. Another carry. This one going to the inside. It's going to be close. We're going to get a flag thrown. So this might be coming back on a hold. Flag was thrown by the white hat who was behind the play. And an initial look, it is going to be a hold against Smithsburg, and that'll back the Leopards up. So that'll be a third and sizable distance here for Smithsburg. And, Mike, this will bring up a passing situation, I believe.
1: With Smithsburg, you never know.
0: You never know, but I feel like you got to throw it here on this third down and a sizable backup that they're going to have. They're going to spot the football about the 27. So it's going to be a sizable penalty here for Smithsburg, and it's going to make it a third and 15.
1: Yeah, I think you're about probably right on this, Parker.
0: So we'll see here. It'll be third and 15 here for Smithsburg. They're going to keep that split back look. Ronconi's going to be on the left side. They're going to have man to the right of the quarterback, Scott. They're going to carry it to the left side. This is going to be for man. Man cuts through the defense to the left side. He gets past the original line to gain, and he's going to be drugged down at about the 20, so they'll get the penalty yardage back, but it's going to bring up a fourth down here for Smithsburg.
1: I knew he was going to run the ball.
0: Well, that tells me the way they ran the football, this feels like it's going to be a – I'm shocked that they're going to change some formation. They're going to change some guys in and out here. That almost tells me that they were going to go for it on fourth down, but it looks like they might be attempting the field goal here. And that seems to be the case. I'm not sure. We've seen an extra point missed already from Smithsburg in this game, so this is going to be spotted officially. I'm going to get the yardage for the field goal here.
1: 39 yards. That's a fake.
0: So the kicker here is going to attempt that kick. That kick is up, and the kick is, we had a whistle beforehand. That kick's going to be good. He made it. So the kick is good. So a kick there, that was Noah Hegby was able to make that time. The new kicker was brought in. So they got a long-distance kicker and a short-distance kicker to Smithsburg. And they'll add points.
1: I see that one kicker, the guy that's only a freshman. I don't know which one.
0: 48's kicking the extra points, and it's 40 that time who came in to kick that long field goal. So it's 23-0 Smithsburg. We'll step aside. Berkeley Springs gets the football to start the first time in the second half, I should say, when we return. Again, 23-0 Smithsburg. 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
0: And a 37-yard field goal from Smithsburg gives them a 23-0 lead, and Berkeley Springs will get the football for the first time here in the second half. And this kick return here for the Tribe, Kyle Moore gets past the 40. He's going to get dropped down at about the 41-yard line. So the Tribe will get some good field position here to start the first drive of half number two. And I tell you what, Mike, this feels like one of those positions. You did enough of a job. You bend, but you didn't break on defense. You gave up the three. But this is all in the offense right now, it feels like. You've not been able to punch it in. You've not been able to get points. You have not got into the red zone once in this game. This feels like a massive opportunity and a big put-up moment for the offense.
1: Smithsburg, they did a good job on Kyle Moore tonight.
0: Quarterback keeper here for Miller. Miller's going to get about a yard on the carry. It'll be a second down here for the Tribe. Want to give you a score update in between plays here, again, on the Panhandle High School football game of the week on our sister stations WEPM and WCST. At the halftime break, might have an upset brewing here. Musselman is leading Spring Mills 21-8.
1: Ooh, man.
0: And again, you can catch the end of that game. Once our broadcast concludes here, you can flip between the channels. Again, that's over on the Panhandle News Network. If you're listening in Berkeley Springs, it's WCST 93.5 FM. Across the middle, pass is swatted and incomplete. Miller wanted to throw across the middle that time. Good defense there from the linebacker, Riley Carr. He was able to knock down the intended pass. It looks like he wanted to hit all of all over the middle. It's going to bring up a third and nine. So you took the shot there, Mike. You tried the run on first down to get yardage. You took the shot on second, and now you're on a third and long. Twins to either side of the formation here for the Tribe. Snaps away. Miller's going to look upfield. Pressure comes. He's going to get out of the pocket. He gets past the line. Tries to run through a fender. He's going to get brought down. Again, a late hit there. Surprised the official didn't make much of it. But that's going to put Berkeley Springs up to the 47. So it'll be about a fourth down and about five here. And, Mike, it feels like you just got to go for it the rest of the way at this point.
1: Yeah, I would be surprised if he doesn't go for that.
0: So we'll keep the offense out there. They'll mark it as a fourth and four. You got to get it just past the midfield stripe at around the 49. We'll bring a linebacker down to Smithsburg. This is Hegby. Miller's going to throw. This one's into the flat and complete, getting the first down. A good catch that time for Braden Boyer out of the backfield, and it'll move the chains here for the Tribe.
1: Yeah, that's a big plus for Berkeley Springs. Probably the most positive thing they've done tonight.
0: That's twice now that Smithsburg's brought a blitz. That was Hegby bringing it that time from the linebacker spot to cause some extra pressure. Miller sat in the pocket, rolled out a little bit, and just found the outlet pass in Boyer. Boyer's got a couple of catches on the night so far for the Tribe out of the backfield. Across the midfield stripe are the Indians. Empty gun here for Miller. He's going to roll to the right side. He has great protection. He's going to take it off, get past the 40, punishes through a great hit, breaks another tackle. There goes Miller past the 30, and he's down at the 29. So best drive so far for the Tribe this evening. They're going to get inside the 30 for the first time tonight.
1: I think Berkeley's trying to do a little bit of hurry-up offense here.
0: Yeah, you got to go here. You're running out of time. You're down by multiple possessions. You've got about 5 minutes to go. Clear Spring used a lot of clock. Miller, quick screen pass to Boyer to the right side. He's drugged down at about the 28. He gained about three on the screen pass that time. So it'll be about a second and seven. And Coach C.J. Watts, right in front of our broadcast position at this point, orchestrating the offense, getting his plays in quickly for this group. So second down here for the Tribe. And it's going to be five wide. Boyer's flexed out to the slot onto the left side. Here comes Miller, rolls to the left side. He throws this one over the middle. This one's caught incomplete for a first down. And it should be goal to go for the Tribe.
1: Kyle Moore
0: over the middle that time. That's his second reception of the night.
1: That's a nice catch. He had to go back behind him to catch that ball.
0: So you're inside of the 15 now for the Tribe. You're going to be spotted at the 14. And the offense is hurrying up. It's a quarterback keeper for Miller. He goes to the middle. He has a hole. He pushes through the right side. He's going to be close to the line to gain. At worst, it's going to be second and short. Clock continues to run here in the third quarter. We're down to just over 4 minutes in the third. The Tribe looking to hurry up and try and get their first points of the game. Trips to the right. Solo man left is Moore. You've got Boyer in the backfield with Miller. Miller's looking to roll to the right side. Avoids one would-be tackler. Tries to get through a second. I think they're going to drag him down, and they will around the 10-yard line.
1: Yeah.
0: Multiple guys in that time. Notably among them, that was Zach Lynn, the linebacker, was able to drag down Miller.
1: Yeah, maybe line's getting a little tired now. The hurry-up offense.
0: They're going quick, and you got to continue to roll here. I know C.J. Watts wants to save those timeouts for deep in this game. You got 3:40 left to go in the third. Again, Berkeley Springs trails 23-0. Coach Watts sending his signals to the offense as they're going to operate here on a third down. Miller snaps the football. He's looking down the field to throw. Now he's going to roll to the left side. He's going to be drugged down, and a massive hit's laid on Miller. And we're going to get a late flag thrown here as well. So this might be unsportsmanlike against Smithsburg.
1: Yeah, I believe he hit him a little high towards the head.
0: Yeah, it looked a little high from what I saw. So we'll see.
1: That'd be all night first down.
5: You need to go back over on your side.
0: So we'll see what the call is here from the official. We are going to get targeting on Smithsburg. So, yeah, the hit was high. We wondered about it. So it is going to be targeting. So that is subject for ejection.
1: I don't know if they do that unless it's on the same. That's the same as.
0: So we will see. So we'll see what that's going to be.
5: Down,
0: nonetheless, it is going to move Berkeley Springs to a goal to go situation. It's an automatic first down.
1: They didn't throw him out of the game.
0: So they will. So we'll have the. So it looks like they're going to be doing that. I think I did see the official go make the ejection, Mark. So they're going to. Now roll the clock here on a goal to go. Going to be keeper to the inside for Miller. He cuts to the right side. Miller trying to dive towards the goal line. Is he in? He is. Touchdown, Berkeley Springs. Miller runs it in from 5 yards out, and Berkeley Springs has the first points of the game. Good take that time, Mike, and that's something that C.J. Watts continues to trust in his quarterback, getting it done towards the goal line. Miller takes the power that time, goes off right tackle, and he finds himself in.
1: Yeah, as a matter of fact, Jalen's got a little bigger this year, a little stronger this year. He showed a little bit of speed there for quarterback, and he's using off 6 footed.
0: So Miller runs it in from about 5 out, and the Tribe are looking like they will keep the offense out there for a 2-point try, and they are going to do that. Boyer in motion to the left. It's a swing pass to Boyer. Can he get to the edge and get in? He plunges forward, and it is a 2-point conversion for the Tribe. So 8 points on that drive for the Indians. They chip into that Smithsburg lead. It is 23-8 now. Berkeley Springs gets their first point on a Jalen Miller quarterback keeper. 2-point conversion is good from a pass from Miller to Boyer. We'll step aside for the final time here on our third quarter. It is 23-8. Smithsburg still leads, but Berkeley Springs gets their first points of the game. 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
0: Runs it in for the Tribe, and a 2-point conversion good from a pass from Miller to Boyer out of the backfield. Makes the score now 23-8. The Leopards still in the lead, but a good piece of offense there from Berkeley Springs for the first time tonight. Kickoff will be sent from left to right. This one, a low-lying kick, is going to get fielded by Smithsburg. Almost a weird onside try. It was orchestrated like a squib, but Smithsburg will field it. And it'll be picked up at close to the midfield stripe. We'll see where they mark the chains officially, but it'll be good field position to start here for the Leopards.
1: I'm not so sure I'd try that onside kick there. You're getting the ball now at the 50-yard line.
0: You got to ask for a big stand for your defense.
1: You better get one, too.
0: You need a stand, and you need definitely some points on the next drive if you get that stand, and then you've got a ball game, I think. 3:08 left to go here in the third. Smithsburg still leads 23-8.
1: Smithsburg can get a turnover here.
0: H-back to the right side of the formation. Now coming in motion from left to right. That's the receiver weak fall. We're going to get a flag thrown as that play happened, but it was a tackle for loss for Berkeley Springs that time, able to bring down the ball carrier. That was, again, the receiver weak fall coming in motion and getting the football.
1: No legal procedure there on Smithsburg.
0: And they're going to call it as a illegal motion against Smithsburg, so that'll back them up 5. That's going to be the case. It'll be a legal procedure. So they'll back the Leopards up 5 here. That's something that they've really struggled in at points. You've seen it a few times. When they're on, Mike. But when they'll let these stack up, that's when you can really make a dip into this team.
1: Yeah, Berkeley Springs declined that penalty.
0: So they're going to decline the penalty. You're right, Mike. Interesting choice. It'll be a 2nd down and 10 instead of taking the 1st and 15 on the penalty. Back to throw is Scott. They're going to look for the screen pass. It's picked off. It's picked off by Berkeley Springs running down the sideline. And he's going to be taken down about the 25-yard line. Picked off that time by Cohen Proctor, the rover. Cohen Proctor picks off the pass, and the Tribe have the football inside of the Smithsburg 30. Mike, that's the turnover you needed, and now this team can get back into it.
1: Yeah, I think I was just saying that. We need a turnover.
0: Proctor with a massive, massive play. They looked for the screen. Proctor just read it perfectly, and a great return puts the Tribe inside of the 30. They're going to snap the football at about the 26 here on

0: this drive. Still in the third quarter. Time of the clock now is 2:56. Trips it to the left here for Miller. He's going to look through, has some good position downfield. Miller's going to run forward, gets past about the 20 and drug down at the 19. And he's gotten so good at that, Mike, processing his reads, going through that, and knowing if you don't have a couple of them, just take off if you got the open field.
1: Yeah, he's matured so much since last year, Jalen has.
0: So second down and medium here for the Tribe. Again, ball spotted at the 19. If they get it past the 15, it'll be a new set of downs. Empty gun here for Miller. He's going to look to throw a pop pass, and this one's going to be tipped around complete, and it's going to be close to that first down marker. It's to Jake Alaba. It was an awkward almost jump pass for Miller. Alaba had to move himself to correct it, and they're going to say it's enough to move the chains. It'll be a first down for the Tribe.
1: That's great. That's great. We get another score. We get another score here before the end of the third quarter. We're setting good.
0: You've got a ball game. You've got a ball game. You certainly do. Twins to either side here for the Tribe. It's a low snap picked up by Miller. He's going to run right side. Miller pushes past the 15. He's going to get close to the 10-yard line. We'll call him down at the 11. It'll be second down here for the Indians. And he's running to that right side. Number of guys on that right side of that line. You see Landers and McDaniel over on that side. He's running to that formation side. Second down, another low snap. Miller corrals it. He's going to look to find the pass. No, he's going to roll to the left side. Miller's going to launch this one deep to the back end of the end zone. Did he get the catch? Oh, my goodness. Kyle Moore did it again. Touchdown, Berkeley Springs. He put the defender on a poster. Kyle Moore gets the Indians in, and now your score, you're looking at 23-14. That's what he's made his name for in his high school career, Mike. So many posters he's put defenders on, and he did it once again. You just look for nine, and you throw it up.
1: I'll say Kyle Moore is in the top five of all the best hands here in Berkeley Springs as far as receivers.
0: They're going to go for two once again, does the Tribe. Miller's back to throw to get the two-point try. It's up into the air, and this one is going to be no good. So one for two on the night are the Tribe and getting the two-point try to go. It remains 23-14. It is a lead of nine. And, Mike, that was a good call, though, from C.J. Watts, though, because if you did get that two-point try, it would become just a one-possession game. You would be only down by eight. Now the Tribe do have to score twice. They are down by nine. That's going to make it the tricky thing here. You got to stop on defense. Now, can you put enough pressure on Smithsburg to force that another turnover on downs, another turnover like you had with Proctor with the big pick he had on the last drive? And can you force this team to punt the football quickly? That's what you're really looking for. This is a team that, again, when they're running the football and running it good, they're going to be hard to stop, and they're going to really be in a mode of, okay, now this game's getting a little hot. The crowd's back into it here. We got to take them out of it, and if we run the football and turn this clock down to an amount that we can be comfortable with, we'll be in a good spot. That's the thing you got to be concerned about.
1: Well, I suppose I'm sure momentum has swung above the Springs way, and you know, since we scored that touchdown, that defense will come out all fired up. Maybe try to get the ball back, get a stop, make them punt. And maybe we can get another turn. Maybe a fumble this time we can just...
0: 93 seconds left to go here in the third. Again, Berkeley Springs scoring for the second time here in this third quarter. It was a 12-yard pass from Miller to Moore. And the Tribe will send it back once again. This one, another low kick. It's going to be picked up. It's going to be tipped around a couple of Smithsburg up men, and it's going to be corralled by Zach Mann was the one to fall on it, but it's in worse field position than the first time around. Smithsburg will get it at their own 38.
1: Yeah, Berkeley was close on that there. That guy, he bobbled it. First guy touched
0: it. It went into his hands and almost popped up and landed right into the hands of the up man that time and man. So,
1: exactly.
0: It was a big stop. Cohen Proctor was the man who got the pick for Berkeley Springs and led them to the score on that last possession. Can the Drive defense step up again and have a big momentum swinging play? First down here for the Leopards. Happy set. This is going to be a run for Hegby. Hegby's going to be taken down after a gain of about three. It'll make it second down here for Smithsburg. About a gain of three there for Smithsburg on the Hegby run. And Berkeley Springs really settling in. They're going to continue to put those guys in the box. Proctor's communicating with his guys in the secondary. They're bringing the linebackers down. This was another inside carry. Smithsburg's looking to push the line and get them close to that first down marker. They're close, but I think they're short of about a yard or two. It'll be third down.
1: Yeah, Smithsburg using that big line wisely. I mean, if you could just be here to see the guy, they got some horses down there.
0: So it'll be third down and about two here for Smithsburg. They do have to run a play and cannot let the third quarter clock run all the way down. But this could be the final play of the third quarter if they do get this third down. So third and two, the line to gain is right around the 47-yard line here for the Leopards. Can the Tribe get a stop here on third? Again, a heavy under center set for Smithsburg. This is going to be another inside carry. They're going to try and push the ball carrier forward. That is Runacone. He's going to bounce to the left side and get out of traffic. I don't know how he did that, but it's enough to get a first.
1: Tackling too high without tackling with hands, not arms.
0: Ronconi was something out of a Houdini act, because he was in the inside and then somehow bounced to the left side and he was got enough to get the first.
1: Yeah, these boys tackling up high around the shoulders. That's pretty tough.
0: And that'll bring the end of the third quarter here at Morgan Field. Berkeley Springs makes a dent in the lead. It is 23-14. Smithsburg still with the lead. And they will have the ball when we begin our final frame here for Morgan Field. Again, your score 23-14. It is Smithsburg with the lead over Berkeley Springs. 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
0: First play of the fourth quarter is a Ronconi carry up the middle. He gains about 6 on it. It'll make it about a 2nd and 4 here for the Leopards as we're in our final quarter of play. An exciting third quarter where the Tribe got their first points of the game and scored twice over. An exciting interception from Cohen Proctor set up a Kyle Moore touchdown, and the lead is now just 9 for the Leopards. Second down and 4 for Smithsburg. Again, an under-center look for the quarterback, Scott. This is going to be a sweep to the right side. This is going to be close to the line to gain and see if it'll be enough to get there. I think that was Wakefall, the receiver, who came in on the sweep that time. And that, we'll call it about a 3rd and short. So not to the line, the official says, but it's just a short yard here for the Leopards.
1: Yeah, I've got a feeling Smithsburg's going to be happy just to grind this out.
0: Yeah, this is going to be a game that if Berkeley Springs wants to get back into it and try and make this a one-possession game, they're going to have to get a stop up the middle here. Because Smithsburg's going to continue to, I think, just settle under center and run the ball. So 3rd down and about 1 for Smithsburg. Let's see what they do here. Under center look, it's into the hands of Ronconi. And Ronconi looks like he is stopped on initial push.
6: 4th and short.
0: It is 4th and less than a yard. So we'll get to see if the roll of the dice comes here for head coach for Smithsburg, Dave Lawrence. It looks like he will keep the offense out here. So you've got a big momentum play here. Biggest play of the game up to this point, Mike. 4th and less than a yard. Can the Tribe get a stop?
1: Yeah, there it goes. You got to watch the snap count now. They'll go 1-2. You've got to use peripheral vision to watch the football.
0: So 4th and less than a yard here for Smithsburg. Scott under center. This is going to be a sweep to the left side for Mann. Mann will get enough for the first down and moves the chains.
6: First down, another
0: You got really three sort of sets out of this formation, Mike. It's your typical single wing. You got guys around you under center. You've got a guy from the left that'll sweep to the right, a guy from the right that'll sweep to the left, right, and your plunge up the middle in the dive.
1: Yeah, it's tough as, because the way they get so close to the line and everything, it's hard to see where the ball's going.
0: Clock continues to run. We're under 10 minutes here in our final quarter. 9:30 left to go. Again, Berkeley Springs trails 23-14 over Smithsburg. It was a 20-0 lead for the Leopards at the halftime break. Berkeley Springs was able to win that third quarter by a score of 14-3. Another inside carry here for the Leopards. Good push on the line that time, and they might have gotten the first down on just that one carry. Yeah. I think that's the case. They're just bullying Berkeley Springs at the point of attack right now. That was Ron Coney with another good carry. They're really relying on him deep into this game, Mike.
1: Yeah, they, like I said, the Lions. I think Berkeley's defense is out of gas. You can see we can't match up with them up front at all. So
0: that's the thing you got to wonder about too. This defense has come up time and time again in this game. You had the Proctor interception. You've had multiple very impactful tackles for loss, and you just wonder, is this defense just running out of steam here in the fourth?
1: Yeah.
0: Second down and less than a yard here on the inside carry. It's going to be close to the line. It might be enough to move those chains, and we'll see if that's the case, but not a lot on the inside carry that time. They are going to move the chains for another new set of downs. It was Ron Coney once again up the middle. Again, Smithsburg is continuing to just eat away at this clock. We're now going to go under 8 minutes to play once this ball is going to be snapped once again.
1: Yeah, they want to cool that.
0: They're really just milking this clock, and it's a good game plan. I give Dave Lawrence a lot of credit. You're really taking the crowd out of this, and you're cooling this offense off.
1: Because Berkeley was really fired up there. They scored the two touchdowns. And
0: this is another carry left side for Mann. Mann's going to be driven to the turf at around the 22-yard line. It'll be a second down and about five. Chase Stotler on the tackle that time for the Tribe. Need to get a stop here if you're Berkeley Springs. And the bad part is you've seen that kicker hit a field goal from distance. It was about a 37-yard field goal for Smithsburg, so you really now have the back in your head. Even if this team does not punch it in here on this drive, you've got a kicker who can make field goals from distance, which is such an asset too.
1: Oh yeah, that's a plus, big plus.
0: So second down here for Smithsburg. It's a second and six officially after the carry to the inside. They're going to go to Ron Coney once again. Ron Coney punishing just forward. He's going to be close to the line for a first. I got to mark him. I think now they're going to move the chains and say it's enough for a first down. So another first down here for Smithsburg, and that clock continues to run here in the fourth quarter. We're going to be close to under 6 minutes at the next snap. Just continuing to just eat away this clock. Smithsburg's ate almost half of the fourth quarter away here for Berkeley Springs to make any momentum.
1: Yeah, you can't give them 5 yards to clip it rushing. You just can't do that. I mean,
0: so new set of downs here for Smithsburg. They are inside of the red zone. They're going to snap this football at around the 17. Inside carry once again. This is for Ron Coney. Ron Coney continues to push forward, and he gets close to about the 10-yard line. He'll be pushed down at about the 11, and I think this is a good timeout. It looks like C.J. Watts is going to regroup the defense because, man, they are just getting gashed right now. And I think you're right, Mike. Unfortunately, I just feel like that D-line's just running out of steam.
1: Yeah, running out of steam, and they're way overmatched, too. Especially this late in the game.
0: So we'll step aside very briefly as Coach Watts will regroup with the defense. 6:24 left to go in this one. It is Smithsburg with the ball. They lead 23-14 over the Tribe. 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
0: Mike, I'll say this jokingly. You and I have done a lot of long games together the times we've called Tribe football. This might be the earliest we get out of here tonight.
1: Yes, it is. I might just stay up here an extra half hour. I don't want to break the routine.
0: Smithsburg, it's just a credit to them. They're continuing to run this clock down in the fourth quarter after the timeout. Play ran there, and it looks like it's going to be close to the line to gain on the inside carry there on second down. So this should bring up a waiting for the chains to move here, and it looks like they are going to move the chains. They do say it's enough for a first, so it is goal to go now for Smithsburg as they've just continued to just punish with the rushing attack here. Under 6 minutes to go here in the fourth. They'll line up with a goal-to-go situation here. The football is going to be spotted right around the 7 yard line. Another inside carry for Ron Coney. Ron Coney pushes forward, and he breaks the plane. It is a touchdown, Smithsburg. Just a tough, tough drive on defense there, Mike. And unfortunately, we've talked about it a lot this drive, and I hate to harp on it. I just feel like this defense has ran out of gas.
1: And you can see they're so well outmatched.
0: They just got punished on that drive. I hate to say it. But they just got punished on that drive and just continuous just run up the middle. Because how much of that was just Ron Coney running up the middle and him just plowing with that offensive line? I think outside of maybe two carries, they were just straight up the gut runs on dives. The field goal was up, and the field goal was no good. It hit the left upright. So a little bit of saving grace there for Berkeley Springs. The lead does balloon. It is 29-14. But, again, the real emphasis now is going to be this team's going to have to go quick, and you're going to have to get an onside kick to have any shot of a chance to make a dent in this one.
1: You're going to have to score fast.
0: You got 5:32 to go, and Smithsburg, to their credit, the Leopards did an excellent job of using a lot of time there in the fourth quarter. They had the ball from the start of the fourth and have took the clock down all the way to 5 minutes and 32 seconds. That's a drive of over 7 minutes to kill clock there for the Leopards. And most importantly, they were able to grab 6 out of it, too.
1: Smithsburg, they're well coached. I can tell that they're well coached and everything, real disciplined. And whoever they're calling the offensive player, whether it's the head coach or they got an offensive coordinator, they're doing a real good job.
0: Well, Dave Lawrence, he took this program over last year. It was a 4-6 first season for him in Smithsburg. And they've gotten off to a good start, 2-0, could make it 3-0 if they hang on and win this evening. They have a one-possession win over Francis Scott Key to start the season and beat Williamsport. That's a team that beat them last year. So it could be a very good start for Dave Lawrence's Leopard squad in 2026. The kickoff is away from Smithsburg from left to right on your dial. It'll be Moore fielding it around his own 10. Moore cuts to the left side. He gets past the 30, continues to push forward from a punishing tackle from Smithsburg's Riley Carr, and will get the Tribe to about their own 35 on the return. That used about 10 seconds of clock, so you're down to about 5:25 here. So it's got to be quick, Mike. It's got to be passes out of bounds. Anything you do, try and get out of bounds, and that's going to be the emphasis, I'm sure, here for the offense.
1: Yeah, you can't afford to have the clock keep running, that's for sure.
0: So we'll see if the Tribe can get a quick score here and try an onside kick recovery, and it's going to have to be a quick score, and anything caught inbounds has to get out of bounds quickly. Empty gun here for Miller on first down. Smithsburg only sends 3. Miller steps up in the pocket. A man's coming after him. He breaks through 1. He crosses the line of scrimmage. He's going to get brought down at about the 40.
1: Strong.
0: So that's about a gain of 4 that time there for the quarterback. And he was dead to rights there in the pocket. He just shedded through a would-be tackler that time on the defensive line and made a gain of 4 out of what could have been a loss of even more.
1: Now here's where we got to get the plays in. Now we really got to do the hurry.
0: You got to go quick here. You're down to under 5 minutes. And that was inbound, so that's a plus for Smithsburg. You keep that clock running on the Berkeley Springs side. You got trips to the right side of the formation this time here for Miller. He'll operate out of a pistol set. The snap is away. It's going to be a screen pass. This is to the right side for Berkeley Springs. Past the line and down at about the 45. It'll be a first down for the Tribe, and Kyle Moore was on the reception that time. It was a good, quick pitch and catch between Miller and Moore once again. That's Miller's fourth reception, or that's Moore, excuse me, fourth reception of the night. So this ball will be snapped at the Smithsburg 45. We've got 4.5 left to go here in the game. Empty gun look here for Miller. Miller's going to launch this one over the middle. This is going to be caught. It's going to be to Jake Alaba.
1: That was a great catch. But Jake Alaba.
0: Miller put it in the right spot for Oliba that time, and he was able to come down with it. So now you're inside of the 30. You're going to snap this ball at the 25. Miller is going to have a keeper to the left side. He's going to jump and throw it. It's going to be caught incomplete. A jump throw for Miller. Connor McConaughey on the reception that time. It's his first reception of the game, and now it's going to be goal to go here for the Tribe. Ball's going to be spotted at about the 6. 4:10 to go, and we're going to have a stoppage, and it looks like we're going to have a timeout. And it is going to be a Smithsburg timeout. So, Mike, you did what you needed to do there. The offense is starting to hum once again, and you're going to get a timeout called here by Dave Lawrence.
1: Yeah, that's what they had to do as far as the offense, and they've done the job like they're supposed to do.
0: So this will stop the clock here, and it's a good thing, too, for

0: try because, number one, you burned a timeout on the Smithsburg side. They had to stop the clock to get themselves straight. And now you get a chance to really set something up and get your guys on offense a little bit of a breather, too.
1: Yeah, that's what they got to do. I mean, of course, this team here, half of them playing defense and offense, so as much a breather they're going to get.
0: So an update, 4:11 is what the game clock will be set at right now. 4:11, again, the deficit is 29-14. The Tribe will have it goal to go here at about the 8. And we have another quick check-in on our Panhandle High School football game of the week. If we go final before the game does over in North Berkeley County, we encourage you to turn the dial over to 93.5 after the conclusion of our game. Musselman leads Spring Mills 21-15 in the third. Low snap, Miller looking to the right side, and he's going to be drugged down for a sack.
1: That's what's killing them. Them low snaps just messes up the whole offense.
0: Another low snap. Again, it was Nick Ronconi. He's going to get credited with the sack that time. He came in basically untouched. Clock continues to run under 4 minutes here. It's going to be a second and long here for the Tribe. It's a tough, tough sack to take. And that is going to back the Tribe about up to the 19. That's a nearly 10-yard sack. Empty gun for Miller. He's going to move to the left side. Pressure comes. Now he's going to roll to the right, trying to extend the play. He has to throw this one away. And it is going to be, we'll wait for the signal. I believe it's incomplete. It is incomplete. The defender was making a play for it down low to try and intercept it. It hit the turf before you could contain it. So it'll be now a third down here for the Tribe. It'll be third and goal from around the 19.
1: Yeah, the blocking hasn't been very spectacular on the pass plays this tonight at all.
0: And again, we go back to what this defense had to go through. You talk about a lot of these guys on the trenches playing both ways. These guys have had a full game. Boyer goes in motion to the left side. Miller back to throw. He has good protection here on third down. He's going to the left, launches this one towards the end zone. This is going to be caught and complete. It's Moore for the second time tonight. Kyle Moore between two defenders. Miller threads the needle, and the Tribe adds six more. So now here is the scenario. You are down by 9. It is 29-20. Here's what you got to do. If you make the extra point, it's an 8-point game. If you get a 2-point conversion, it's a touchdown game. It looks like that initially, it looks like it's going to be an extra point try here for the Tribe. So the extra point try will be here. This will make it an 8-point game if it is converted here for Berkeley Springs. High snap. The kick is up into the air, and that kick is no good. Kick is no good. So it'll be still a 9-point deficit, and that's a tough break, Mike, because, again, you were given a little bit of a breather there. You were given a lifeline by Smithsburg. Because we didn't talk about this when it happened, probably enough that we should have. That missed extra point on the other way for Smithsburg. Berkeley Springs converts that. That's an 8-point game. If they get the 2-point try, it's a touchdown game. It's a touchdown and an extra point. So now this forces you. You have to kick the onside kick here. You're now down by two possessions. It's a 9-point game again.
1: Yeah, you got to kick the onside kick and hope you get it back. If not, you got to get three. And you got to get a stop. You got to.
0: Now, Berkeley Springs does have two timeouts to use. It is 3:25 left to go on the game clock. I'm expecting an onside kick look here for Berkeley Springs. Two timeouts to use for C.J. Watts. Again, the deficit is 9. It is 29-20. Ball's going to be teed up at about the 40. It will be Cohen Proctor will be lining up the tee here. We'll see if he'll be the one executing the kick. Smithsburg is pulling up a hands team, so they're anticipating onside kick as well.
1: Oh, you almost have to.
0: So you get a line up there for the Tribe. We'll see what they get here. It looks like Proctor is going to be the one kicking this one away. So we'll see what the Tribe do. Smithsburger is anticipating the onside kick. Proctor takes a run. This is going to be a wobbler to the right side. And I don't know if it got enough yardage to get to that point. I don't think it did. I think it just came off the side of Proctor's foot. And that'll put Smithsburg into Indian territory here to begin this drive. And they'll try and find a way to run this clock out, I'm sure, and get out of this one with a victory.
1: Yeah, they will. They'll have to practice on the onside kick.
0: It's a tough thing. Like it's tough to do in the pros. Like I can't like doing that as a high school kid. I can't imagine how difficult it has to be to coordinate it, get it together, and you really gotta have somebody make a mistake on the other end for you to have a chance to get it.

0: So the ball is going to be placed after the penalty for the ball not going 10 yards on the kick.
1: Yeah, it's not something like you practice every day of practice, the onside kick.
0: It's going to be placed at the Berkeley Springs side of the 42. So another inside carry. This is for Ronconi. Ronconi gains about 2 on the carry that time. And to make it second down, clock continues to run. Smithsburg does not have to snap the ball until we get under 2.5 minutes to play. I'm sure they'll be content taking their time to snap this football. 3 minutes exactly left to play here in Morgan Field. This snap does not have to come until about 2.5 minutes on game clock time. Two timeouts to use here for C.J. Watts. So he's got those in his back pocket. It's second down and 9. They say the Ronconi run was a gain of 1. Scott under center once again. This is going to be a keeper for Scott. Scott pushes forward. He hands it off, and that's going to be a busted play and a touchdown. Busted play. Got open that time. It was a play fake, and to the credit, they got me. I thought it was a keeper for Scott. He handed it off right side. That was into the hands of the up man, Zach Mann, and it's a touchdown, Smithsburg. Good play design. I give the Leopards a lot of credit. They just got a man wide open. They cheated it to the left side, and they ran a misdirection. It was a counter run, and Mann took it all the way. I mean, like I told you, Mike, they fooled me. I thought the quarterback capped it that time, and Mann was running to the other side of the field. He just got 6.
1: Yeah, that was a good play. But
0: very good play.
1: But Berkeley Springs, man, they're about to go back to the drawing board as far as tackling. I mean, I see them reaching, grabbing. They're not tackling like the fundamentals you're supposed to do.
0: So the extra point is up, and that extra point will be good for Smithsburg. So that lead will balloon up to 36-20, now a deficit of 16. So now the same remains true here for the Tribe. You got to go quick. You got to go and be efficient and try and get this possession quickly scored, and then you're going to have to turn around and try another onside kick. You know, one thing I would ask you, Mike, about this is that, you know, when you got a wide open lane as a high school kid, I know you want to go score the touchdown. Would it have been better if Mann just went down at about the 15 or about the 20 and just used more clock and got out of here with a win? You know, I think about that sometimes. I don't know if that's something you think about as a high school coach of, you know, we're up, we're in position, we just had a big run, we scored, that's great, now we're up by 16, but if we go down at about the 15, you got to burn the timeout to Berkeley Springs. And that's the thing, too. Like, if you get a quick score here on the Tribe side and you get the onside kick, now you're still holding on to those timeouts is what I'm getting at. You still got 2 timeouts in the back pocket if you're C.J. Watts. Yeah, you haven't burned any of them.
1: I see what you're saying there. I mean, they was up by 9, so there's 2 scores right there. So, yeah, I think I would have slid or told a player to.
0: So this kickoff's going to get fielded. It's going to be taken at about the 40. This is Cohen Proctor. Proctor is down into enemy territory. He's going to be dragged out of bounds at the Smithsburg 42. Big return from Cohen Proctor. He's the up man. He's not one of the big returners for this team. Proctor, again, had the interception in the third quarter. That set up the first of 2 more touchdowns receiving. And he has a big return to set up the Tribe inside of Smithsburg territory.
1: Yeah, Berkeley has to strike real quick here and score another touchdown.
0: So they're going to spot the football. The nose of the football will be right around the 47-yard line is where they're going to mark it at. So it's trips to the right. Suleiman left is Moore here on this play. It's going to be a rollout right for Miller. Miller tries to avoid 1 sack. Jump pass is complete once again and getting out of bounds on the reception that time for the Tribe. That's to Jake Oliba, who gets another catch on the night. It's been efficient passing offense here in the second half, Mike. You've seen Oliba rack up some receptions underneath and a big catch over the middle. Kyle Moore now has 2 touchdown catches on the night. A lot of guys are getting involved.
1: Yeah, Kyle Moore is averaging 118 yards a game, and Oliba 101.
0: Miller back to throw. Pressure's coming here on a new set of downs. Miller's looking to throw. He just throws this one away, and it'll bring up now a 3rd down. That was 2nd down on that last play. So the pressure came that time from Smithsburg. Couldn't get much separation into that coverage for the Leopards where the Indian receiver is, and that'll bring up now a 3rd down and 6. Line to gain for the Tribe. You got to go to around the 37. Smithsburg's playing close to the line. They'll send a blitz here on third down. Miller steps up into the pocket. Another jump pass. This one complete. It's close to the line to gain. I think it's a

0: And he gets the edge, runs through a defender, and he gets enough for the first. He's down at around the 34. Coach Watson imploring his offense to hurry back to the line of scrimmage. You see him motioning his offense. You got to go. You got to go. You've got about 100 seconds left here. You got two timeouts if you're Coach Watts still in your back pocket. You've got an empty set. Miller's back to throw. He rolls right side. This one caught complete. It's to Alibaugh, and he gets tackled inbounds.
1: You got to hustle back.
0: You got to go quick. You got to go quick. You got 80 seconds to go here. The catch was inbound, so the clock continues to run. You're under 80 seconds to play here in the game. You got to go. Empty gun once again, and it's going to be clocked by Miller. He'll spike the ball and make it now a third down and six. So again, now it is a third down and six here for the Tribe. They got the completed pass, and I misidentified the reception. I apologize. Connor McConaughey was on the last reception. I credited originally to all of us, to McConaughey. And the clock there on the second down attempt with the clock down to 75 seconds. Pistol look here, and we had a jump on the Indian side. We'll see who it's on. I saw a receiver move.
1: We got both people clapping on both sides.
0: I see who it is. It's a false start. I saw a receiver that was in the slot and jumped.
1: Yeah.
0: So that was my initial thought. It was a receiver thought he was making a play. I think it was against McConaughey on the right side slot is who they're going to credit it against. So now this backs it up. It's now a fourth and 11 here for Berkeley Springs. Snaps away for Miller. Smithsburg sends five. He's under duress. He's trying to roll out. Miller trying to extend the play. Has to chuck it towards the sideline. It goes out of bounds, and Berkeley Springs is turned over on downs, and that will about end it. You like the fight, Mike. You like the fight that this offense really presented in the second half, not going quietly into the night here at Morgan Field, but just the deficit, it became too much late in this game, and unfortunately it's going to end up as a Smithsburg victory.
1: Yeah, like there you said, Berkeley Springs played two different halves.
0: Very much
1: if
0: so.
1: If they come out and play all four quarters like they did the last, they would have been all right.
0: Well, they remarked the football. They say this is another down. It's going to be a high pass down the field, and it looks like it is going to be an interception for Smithsburg. So they had the down marker wrong originally. So that was the fourth down play. So my apologies. I thought that was the fourth down. They marked it as fourth down originally, and now they ran another play. It was a deep shot to the end zone. It's picked off by Smithsburg.
1: Yeah, I thought there was pass interference going
0: on. There's a lot of contact there once again. That was
1: our receiver went down.
0: And Zach Lynn was partially in coverage there. I think they'll credit him with the interception, but that'll essentially end it, though. It's 36-20 now. That should be the last play on offense for Berkeley Springs, and two timeouts for C.J. Watts. I imagine this will probably be a concede, unfortunately, for the Tribe, and they'll just let Smithsburg kneel on the ball.
1: Yeah, I wouldn't call a timeout.
2: What are we waiting on? Let's go!
1: It's all academical now.
0: I mean, you mentioned it, Mike, and we'll talk about it more in postgame. A story of two different halves specifically on this offense. You saw that they were able to really make way in the second half, but the first half, just the deficit became way too much. Smithsburg pushing the pile here on first down. They're going to get close to the line to gain. We're going to get a whistle, and we'll see if C.J. Watts will burn any of those timeouts, and that will be the case. C.J. Watts will burn his second of three timeouts and congregate with his defense, and Dave Lawrence will do the same for his Leopard offense. So, Mike, you like what you saw in portions of this game. I think there's some really good takeaways from this one for the Tribe. Defensively, I think this is one of the better defensive showings we've seen this season for this team.
1: Yes, it has. Berkeley puts four quarters a game. This is a whole different ball game.
0: Right? Yeah, I think so. This one, I think, really is going to fall just on really two things that really popped up was the defense starting a little slow in this game with the two quick rushing touchdowns, the offense starting slow in the first half, and one of the biggest things that's going to be talked about has got to be that touchdown that Smithsburg scored before the end of the first half where you had just a open receiver on one-on-one coverage and got the step and got the touchdown, which was, I'm sure that's really disappointing on the Berkeley Springs sideline, but you showed a lot in this one. You competed deep in this one. You made it a game when you easily could have let it turn into a blowout, and I think that's something to take away from this one, and this team could be proud of.
1: Yeah, I think Berkeley Springs is going to win some ball games over this year. I really do.
0: Smithsburg's look good. They're on their way to starting 3-0 on the season.

0: quarterback, Scott, will kneel the football. There needs to be one more play ran. And they will have to kneel on the football one more time, and that'll bring the end of this one. So one more kneel of the football, and the score will go final. Got about a five-second differential between the game clock that's just sitting at 20 and the play clock that's about at 15. So just need one more kneel of the football here from Scott. And there is that kneel of the football. So your final score here from Morgan Field. Berkeley Springs, unfortunately, drops to 1-3 on the season. Smithsburg improves to 3-0. Your final score tonight, the Smithsburg Leopards, 36. Your Berkeley Springs Indians, 20. Stick around. Your Indians postgame show is coming up next, and we will preview next week's matchup here at Morgan Field against Grafton. Again, final score, 36-20. Smithsburg wins over Berkeley Springs. 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
0: Welcome to postgame coverage right here at Morgan Field. 36-20, your final score. Smithsburg comes away with the win this evening over the Tribe. Berkeley Springs drops to a record of 1-3 on the season. Smithsburg improves to an undefeated record of 3-0. After tonight's game. Parker Stone, Mike Burks here to wrap things up with you high above Morgan Field. Mike, we talked a little bit about it right before the game went final, but it feels like there were just opportunities that were missed for the Indians tonight. The scoreline, I think it is a little deceptive when you add in that late touchdown scored on that sweep pass that got loose again from Smithsburg's number 8, Zach Mann. The scoreline a little deceptive with that extra touchdown padded on, but you got to give a lot of credit to this coaching staff, first of all, for keeping this team's head still in it after being down 20-0 at the half and having to kick the football back to the team you're trailing at that point. And the fact that this defense made excellent plays. Cohen Proctor, excellent game from him. The interception, you had that kick return for him to set the Indians up. They weren't able to grab points from it, unfortunately, but still momentum plays for him. Kyle Moore with a couple touchdown receptions. This is when the offense started to really wake it up in the second half, but again, it's just those missed opportunities in this one, unfortunately, for the Tribe. You have that score at the end of the first half for Smithsburg. The offense for the Leopards got really going early in this one and got a multiple possession lead early. And really that long drive to start the fourth quarter was really just that last nail in the coffin, unfortunately, for the Tribe tonight.
9: Yeah, I'll tell you what. I like this Berkeley Springs team for the simple fact is they're buying in and everything the CJ was. And I was telling Nathan the second game of the year, I said, I said, I've talked to a few of these kids. They like this coaching staff, and they're really buying in on everything. And I liked how they didn't give up. I've seen years past, a lot of heads be hanging and stuff like that. I didn't see that tonight. I really didn't.
0: This team really stuck in it, and that's something that you watch this team play. If you've gotten the chance to see them play at Morgan Field any time this season, in the first few games, and that there's an expectation there from this coaching staff, and Coach Watts has really got a really good buy-in through this program for the first 4 weeks, and he'd like to see more wins than losses at this point. Again, the Tribe fall to 1-3 on the season, but this is a team that I think is continuing to improve each and every week, and they're going to be giving good teams good games here at Morgan Field, which is very exciting here for the local fan base. Quick rundown of some local scores before we sign off here on this Friday night. We have going on, and we encourage you to tune into this game at the conclusion of our broadcast over on the Panhandle News Network. That is 93.5 FM, 1010 AM on your radio dial here in Morgan County. Musselman leading Spring Mills 27-15 that game in the fourth quarter. Luke Wicks has the call of that action. We encourage you to turn the dial over to 93.5, the conclusion of our post game here this evening. Other scores of note to pass along for you at the time being: out of Class AA, Clay County leads Sissonville 21-13. You've got also going on Williamstown pulling away from Roane County 20-9. You've got also going on at the moment looking for some scores in Class AAA to report on. We've got George Washington up on South Charleston 21-6. Herbert Hoover dominating Woodrow Wilson 41-12. You've also got Kaiser up on Petersburg 37-7. Looking for the Hampshire Grafton score. I found it right here. Grafton up 25-6 that game in the fourth quarter as of right now. And it's a good segue for us, Mike. That was the one I looked for. Grafton, the next opponent for Berkeley Springs, coming here to Morgan Field. Physical team up front. It's going to be another run the football first team, and the Tribe have to be prepared for a very physical team. That's going to be coming into Morgan Field.
9: Yes, we'll be looking forward to it.
0: It's going to be a good one. Again, that's our next broadcast of Indians football next Friday night at 7. We'll be right here for Berkeley Springs taking on Grafton. You can hear that game coverage again next Friday night right here on Cool 92.9. A couple broadcasts to promote for this weekend before we say so long. Shepherd University football, big game for the Rams. If you can't make it out to Rams Stadium, we encourage you to do so. But if you cannot, you can listen to game coverage over on our sister station, 95.9, the Big Dog. Kickoff is at noon between the Rams and the Vulcans of Cal. It should be a really, really good football game and a good start for what's going to be a very good college football Saturday. And, of course, Saturday night, the West Virginia Mountaineers will be taking on UVA in Charlotte. That game can be heard right here on Cool 92.9 as well as our sister stations over on the Panhandle News Network. Pre-game coverage begins in the 4 o'clock hour tomorrow, and then kickoff will be at 7:30. Post-game coverage following the game as well on Cool 92.9 and our sister stations on the Panhandle News Network. High school game night as well will lead you right into the conclusion of Musselman and Spring Mill, so I encourage you to turn that dial over to 93.5. Luke Wiggs has the call with the conclusion of Musselman and Spring Mills. For one final time, our producer-engineer Brody Beal, my color guy, and good to call a game with you for a while, my friend, Mike Burks. It's been a long, long time, and I missed calling him with you, so good to get one in this season together.
9: Yes, sir.
0: Final score one more time. Again, 36-20. It is Smithsburg over Berkeley Springs. The Tribe dropped to 1-3, and Smithsburg improves to 3-0 on the season. With all that said, so long tonight from Morgan Field.
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0: This week on American Top 40, the 80s, Casey Kasem is taking you back to September 20th, 1980. 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
3: 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There goes Michael Hawkins. 35, breaks a tackle. 40. He's at the midfield mark. He's at the 40. He's at the 30. To the 20. 10, 5. Michael Hawkins, touchdown.
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1: 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There goes Michael Hawkins. 35, breaks a tackle, 40. He's at the midfield mark. He's at the 40. He's at the 30, to the 20. 10, 5, Michael Hawkins, touchdown.
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0: 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This week, a very famous lead singer says that her music comes from her dark side. Who is it? 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

0: 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Morgan County's greatest hits are on Cool 92.9. 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

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It's local. It's fun. 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
1: Quarterback run, draw play. There goes Michael Hawkins, 35, breaks a tackle, 40. He's at the midfield mark. He's at the 40. He's at the 30, to the 20. 10, 5, Michael Hawkins, touchdown.
0: This Saturday, WVU travels to Charlotte, North Carolina for a neutral site matchup with the Virginia Cavaliers. 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

0: Hi, it's Gary Bryan for Rewind with Gary Bryan, the show that takes you back to your favorite years. This week, a very famous lead singer says that her music comes from her dark side. Who is it? 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
1: I've heard people say that too much of anything is not good for you, baby. But I don't know about that. 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It's just not enough, baby. It's just not enough.

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0: now here he is, strong enough to bend records with his bare hands, able to tell tall tales in a single breath. It's Super D's. Yes, Super D's. Strange visitor from another neighborhood with powers and abilities far below those of mortal male and female people, and who, disguised as Rick Dees, mild-mannered disc jockey, fights a never-ending battle for truth, justice,
1: and the pursuit of the number one hit.
2: 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American Airlines flies to the most luxurious resort in Palm Springs, La Quinta Golf and Tennis Resort. 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And let's get into it, the music. 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

0: True Blue. Baby, I love you. That's Madonna. The album is number one in the U.S. this week. Poor thing. That's the title track, our weekly Top 40 Sure Shot. Let's get into it. Right into number 40 on the countdown. Now, here's a group that's back. They released their debut album very successfully 10 years ago. And Boston is back with Amanda.
1: Baby.

Bustin'. That's Amanda. The album was 6 years in the making. 6 years. Now that's what you call perfectionism. Brad Delp of Boston, still singing lead, debuting this week at number 40 on the weekly Top 40. More music with your friend Rick Dees here. Number 39, a rowdy rocker from North London who gets his best material from videotapes he makes of family reunions. Rod Stewart and Another Heartache.

0: Rod the Bod Stewart, who says he is finished with trashing hotel rooms. He's saving all of his energy for the stage these days. And Rod debuts at number 39 with another heartache. This is Rick Dees, and what is the woman of the 80s really like? We'll find out coming up next. First of all, it's
1: outrageous
0: facts. A fact that is truly
1: outrageous.
0: According to the National Sun, there's a rare

0: tribe of Brazilian natives who worship a beat-up Chevy Nova. Now, this is on the level. The tribe, known as the Bengalis, are said to be the only people in the world who believe that when you die, your soul goes to tune-up masters.
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0: Oh, yeah, we got the hits for you. What's the woman of the 80s really like? I mean, is she like grandma? That's what you said. You are right. Researchers for Cosmopolitan magazine spoke to 10,000 women, and the results say that today's new woman is more like her grandmother than her mother. Some of the findings, like grandmother, the 80s lady is marrying later in life. Like grandmother, the 80s lady is not afraid.

0: of going it alone. But unlike grandmother, the 80s lady has to have the weekly top 40 on the radio every single weekend.
1: Yeah. Woo-hoo!
0: Get back into it. Number 38, Rico Kasich has a hit called Emotion in Motion. Here's the lead singer for the Cars.

Rick Ocasek and Rick Dees. And that's Emotion in Motion without the Cars, by the way, his second solo album. The other members of the Cars, Benjamin Orr and Elliot Easton, are also doing solo albums. That's a new song, debuting on the Weekly Top 40 at number 38 this weekend. At number 37, they were on the countdown 10 weeks ago under the name of the Timex Social Club. And since then, the Timex Watch lawyers got all excited and hot and bothered and all that stuff. They said, uh-uh, you're not going to use that name. So now it's just the Social Club. Here's

0: Look at all these rumors coming at you from left to right. Social Club, no longer a group. In fact, they've splintered into three separate acts. So maybe look for them coming to your town soon. They fall 10 to number 37 on the weekly top 40. Well, it's winning time again, and what a great prize package we got. How about airfare for two on American Airlines from anywhere they fly to Palm Springs to the gorgeous La Quinta Resort? All I got to say about La Quinta is it is gorgeous. It's where the Western White House was back during the Eisenhower administration. It's one of these real foo-foo LaRue-type places, and you are a special guest. Tennis, golf, sun, it's beautiful at La Quinta, and all you have to do is win the weekly Top 40 Challenge. Now, here's what you do. Listen very carefully. We're going to play the beginning of a song that was number one, and all you have to do is give us the artist and title. Now, you won't get much of this, but they tell me that you know a lot about music, so let's have a test of it right now. Artist and title. Here we go. Okay, we need the artist and the title. If you would, put your answer down on a postcard along with your telephone number and your name and send it to Rick D's Weekly Top 40 Challenge. It's Box 196, Hollywood, California, 90078. It's so simple. We pick a winner at random from all of the correct entries received by this coming Friday. So hurry, and you can enter as many times as you like. The contest is sponsored by D's Creations. And if you need another chance, we're going to play that piece of music for you again later in the countdown. Stay right there and keep listening because, of course, that increases your chance of winning. Good luck to you. We've got a big hit from a superstar they're calling the Bag Lady of Beverly Hills. Coming up next.
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3: 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He's at the midfield mark. He's at the 40. He's at the 30, to the 20. 10, 5, Michael Hawkins, touchdown.
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0: If you'll notice, it's the perfect weekend for a harvest moon. And happy birthdays go out to Alana Curry of the Thompson Twins. Alana is 29 this weekend. Olivia Newton-John is having her late 30s birthday.
1: 38.
0: This weekend. And let's get back to the hits. Number 36, Beverly Hills photographers are calling her the Bag Lady of Beverly Hills. She's never seen outdoors without her giant shoulder bag. Here's Madonna and a special weekly top 40.

That's Madonna, and they tell me she likes it on top. So she is on top with the number one album in the USA. She's got the number one LP in England and the number one video. That song, that's big. And this week with Papa Don't Preach, she drops 8 to number 36. Let's go on with the music. Number 35, The Beatles.

0: Come on, come on, come on, come on, baby. Twist and shout. The Beatles, they reach a new generation of fraternity parties all over the USA thanks to Ferris Bueller's Day Off. Their second week at number 35 on the weekly Top 40. At number 34, this group has done a tremendous amount of studio work with Culture Club, Wham, Paul McCartney, the London Symphony, and now they're working with a guest star who is actually made by computer.
1: His name is Max Headroom.
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1: These.
2: And that's Paranoimia. It's up 3 to number 34 on the countdown. Would you like $10,000 and a trip to Washington to meet the president? Well, we'll tell you how that can come about. Also on the phone, another weekend of no guest appearances on anything. Not even a telethon.
3: Nothing.
2: Nothing?
3: Nothing.
2: Oh, no. The agent's on the phone, Bernie Shelley, a possessive artist. Bernie.
4: Hello, Ronnie. Listen, can I get back to you? I've got a bigger name on the other line. Hold on just a minute. Seal, tell Country Joe and the fish. I'll get back to him shortly. Yeah, Ronnie, I'm sorry I haven't talked to you. I've been very busy with
2: Listen. Don't give me that. I've had it now. Listen, I want you to work on my movie career. You promised this.
4: Well, I'm working on it.
2: I'm crazy to do a film with Clint Eastwood, man.
4: What?
2: I'm crazy to do a film with Clint Eastwood.
4: I couldn't agree more. Ronnie.
2: Rick.
4: No movie, but I got a big TV spot I'm submitting you for. Did you hear about Xerox and Wurlitzer? You know they're merging.
2: No, Xerox and Wurlitzer are merging.
4: Yeah, did you read about in the trades?
2: No.
4: They're going to manufacture reproductive organs. Ronnie.
2: Rick.
4: Yeah, remember you told me to check out the competition, find out how many really talented radio personalities there are in this town?
2: Yes.
4: Remember? Yeah, well, I listen to everybody, including you, my friend, and I think I've got the answer.
2: Well, good. How many really talented radio personalities are there in this town?
4: One less than you think.
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2: 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We've got all you need on that. Into the music, here's number 33 from a guy who tries out his songs on his wife before he puts them out. Jill is his wife. Peter is his name. Gabriel, and In Your Eyes, much better than
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Peter Gabriel married 20 years to Jill, his wife. They met when he was 16. And that's In Your Eyes. Up 7 to number 33 on the countdown. At number 32 on the weekly Top 40, since their last number one song 4 years ago, they've trimmed down a bit, group-wise. They have 3 members now, and they've replaced their drum machine with a real drummer for a change. Human League. This is called Human.

0: the Human League. Dun, dun, dun, dun, dun, dun, dun, dun. Philip Oakey, Joanne Catherall, Suzanne Sully. It's the highest debuting song on the countdown this week at number 32. Well, we've got a hit from a guy who was a cop by day and a rock and roller at night coming up. And we also have a telephone call. Let me get that. Yep. Hello.
1: My name is Leonard Moon, and I don't have the brains of Ice Cube.
0: Hey, Rick D's here, Leonard. What's going on with your life?
1: Well, yesterday I went into the barber. You know I have gone completely bald.
0: You've gone... I didn't know you were bald.
1: Yeah, I'm bald now. But there's one thing you can say for baldness.
0: What?
1: It's neat. My name is Leonard Moon, and I don't have the brains of an ice cube.
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0: From Hollywood, where it's still against the law to bathe in someone else's bathwater. That is true. This is the Weekly Top 40, and we have some good songs this weekend on the best radio stations, too, like 2ZM, Wellington, New Zealand, 92X in Columbus, Z95, Chambersburg, Pennsylvania, and all-hit B95, Beaumont. Into the hits at number 31, the new lead singer of Chicago, Jason Scheff, recommended his buddy, Joseph Williams, the son of famous composer John Williams, to be the new lead singer of another group called Toto. And the marriage of music and voice was perfect. Listen to this new one from Toto. Some-

I'll Be Over You. Toto has their first single with a new lead singer, Joe Williams, and things seem to be working out pretty well. He was actually introduced to Toto while he was still in high school a couple of years ago, and now it's just happening so fast. They're the highest jumping song, up to number 31 on the countdown, 8 spots up. At number 30 on the weekly top 40, now here's a guy like all the men in his family who went through the New York Police Academy by day and by night played rock and roll in the bars. Eddie Money and Take Me Home Tonight. Oh!

take me home tonight. That's Eddie Money. And his police badge said Cadet Mahoney. His record label says Eddie Money. And with his friend Ronnie Spector making a special guest appearance at the end of that song, he's up 8 to number 30. At number 29 on the countdown, the biggest hit ever by a Swiss group on the American charts. You might want to make a note of Double and Captain of Her Heart.

0: Oh, yeah.
1: She won't wait another day for the captain of her heart. Felix Hogg, Kurt Malou, they're double, and they drop 6 to number 29. We got a huge hit from the best beard on the countdown coming up next. But first,
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0: You've got to know that huge things are going on all over the U.S. this weekend, like in Carson City, Nevada. The whistle-off contest. Is that a biggie? We should send our wonderful helper on the show, the lady that answers the phones here at the radio station, Tracy, to that, right? Is that right, Tracy?
1: Do you ever notice how my head whistles when I walk?
0: Number 28, into the music, Michael McDonald, Sweet Freedom.

Oh, sweet freedom. Michael McDonald, who was voted by the women in America as having the beard they like the most. They love it. He's down 8 to number 28 on the countdown. Number 27.

Some guys who were big supporters of public television in Northern California, Steve Perry, lead singer with Journey, has donated his classic 63 T-Bird to save a local public television station. Not bad, Steve. Here's Girl Can't Help It, Journey.

0: Is that tight harmony or what? The new Journey, a new lineup, and Girl Can't Help It? Number 27, they go up 5 slots on the weekly Top 40 this weekend. We've got a song from three ladies, which happens to be the first song they ever learned, coming up next. Look Who's Here! Oh, we have to bring on Groanin' Barrett. So much slime in Hollywood, and yes, the slinger of it all. Hello, Groanin'.
1: Hello, Rick. I hope you're feeling better.
0: I'm not feeling bad at all. I feel fine.
1: Oh, well, first of all, let me bypass this little pleasantry that we're having, as I loathe being nice so much. And let's get right to the juicy gossip, which is bubbling and seething within me.
0: Please go.
1: Oh, and it feels good. Well, you may have read by now that Michael Jackson is now sleeping in a space-age oxygen tank designed to rejuvenate his skin and allow him to live to the ripe old age of 150.
0: Yeah, well, I've seen these pictures in the magazines and everything. Yeah.
1: Yes, and as he sleeps, life-giving oxygen is said to be swirling about him, adding years upon years to his life. However, this reporter has learned that the gas being pumped into Michael's tank is not oxygen, but helium.
2: And I can confirm that because my voice is getting higher. Rick, help! I'm going up in the air! This is Groanin' Barrett from Hollywood.
0: What the heck?
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0: 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It is the weekly top 40. Lisa, Cult Jam, Full Force, male female problems, and all cried out.

I'm all cried out over you. No more tears left. Lisa, who obviously is the female vocalist, the guy is Mike Hughes. And altogether, they're up 5 to number 26 on the weekly top 40. At number 25 this September weekend, the first song these ladies ever learned happens to be this one. A hit for Bananarama and Venus.

0: burning like a silver flame.
1: Venus. That's Bananarama making the most of a pregnant pause. Karen Woodward of the group is now with child, and they're off six to number 25 on the weekly top 40. Let's keep up the hits. At number 24, the lead singer of this group was a club DJ in Manchester, England for a while. He played 60s soul tunes there and kind of learned this feel. Red Mick Hucknall. Simply Red, and money's too tight to miss.

0: Did the earth move for you, Nancy? He's talking about Nancy Reagan, of course. Red Mick Hucknall. And Simply Red, they're up two more to number 24 on the weekly top 40. This is Rick Dees, and we have one of the hottest requests in the nation coming up next. And on the phone, I've got to get that. Hello, weekly top 40.
1: Hello, yeah, I'd like to order two cups of coffee black, four donuts.
0: No, this is not that place. You got the wrong number again?
1: I'm awfully sorry. Who is it?
0: This is a radio station. This is Rick Dees here.
1: Oh, my, I'm awfully sorry, Rick. I must have misdialed. I have an automatic dialing machine, and I must be.
0: This is Carl, that drinking machine.
1: That's right, baby. I'm getting ready to just have a little eye-opener right now.
0: I figured you would.
1: You bet, baby.
0: How are things at home with your home life?
1: Not good, I'll tell you right now, honey.
0: What?
1: Well, I don't know. I guess you might consider me a sex object.
0: A sex object?
1: Yeah. Every time I ask for sex, my wife objects. I don't need it.
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0: What was happening in music 12 years ago today, on this weekend of September 1974, Billy Preston had number 3 with Nothing From Nothing. At number 2, birthday girl Olivia Newton-John, I Honestly Love You. She's having her birthday this weekend. At number 1, 12 years ago today, Andy Kim from Canada and the song he recorded and paid for himself, Rock Me Gently. We're at number 23 right now on the weekly top 40. And as a teenager, she idolized Gladys Knight because her voice was too low to sing like Aretha Franklin. She does have kind of a low voice, but so sultry. At 28 years old, Anita Baker, Sweet Love.

0: Anita Baker, who will probably sing the next James Bond theme. She's contracted for that. And she jumps up 6 to number 23 with Sweet Love. At number 22, here's a guy set for a guest appearance on ABC TV's Moonlighting this season, Billy Joel and A Matter of Trust.
1: One

0: Oh, Billy. That's Billy Joel looking rather cool in his new Miami Vice wardrobe. He's now wearing 40s cut sport coats over his new white T-shirts. And A Matter of Trust is moving up two this week to number 22 on the countdown. Well, it's so much fun to have a winner, and that's why we're calling Price, Utah. Actually, just outside of Price right now. Let's do it.
1: Hello?
0: Calling for Sylvia Stevenson.
1: Yes, this is she.
0: How you doing, Sylvia? This is Rick Dees in Hollywood.
1: Oh, my God, you're joking. Oh, Lord, honest?
0: Listen to you. I love this.
1: Oh, I can't believe it. Oh, you just sent chills up my spine. Oh, Lord. Oh, how wonderful. I'm fine. How are you?
0: If I went home every night and got that, I would just stay at home constantly.
1: I am so excited. You can't believe it. Oh, my goodness. This is great.
0: Oh.
1: Oh, my gosh. I have watched your show when you was on Solid Gold.
0: When I was on Solid Gold?
1: Yes, I listen to your program every Sunday.
0: You were one of the three people who watched me on Solid Gold.
1: Oh,
0: Sylvia, I love you.
1: Oh, I do, too. I love you.
0: You sent us a card. You remember this, don't you?
1: Oh, you bet. I send a card in almost every week.
0: On the weekly Top 40 Challenge.
1: Mm-hmm.
0: And Sylvia.
1: Yes.
0: Good news. We have your card in our hand right now.
1: Oh, boy.
0: We have a mystery voice.
1: Uh-huh.
0: And we'll refresh your memory. Who is this?
2: You come around here. You want to move in here with me? Come on here. Come to my house. Real night. Come on in and move. It's stinks. The whole place stinks.
0: Who is that, Sylvia?
1: Sly Stallone.
0: Mr. Rocky himself?
1: Yes.
3: The place is a mess.
1: Oh, my God. Did I win?
0: You won.
1: Oh, I didn't. Oh, I can't believe it. Oh, my God.
0: You this absolutely did.
1: You have made my day just great.
0: Well, I'm so glad. What a wonderful weekend to have Sylvia Stevenson.
1: Right? Oh, nobody's going to believe this.
0: Now,
1: oh,
0: you're
1: my
0: on
1: goodness.
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1: Oh, you don't know how pleased I am to hear your voice. I can't believe you.
0: Oh, you're so nice. You've been so nice, too. We have a Sony compact disc player for you.
1: Oh, my God. You for sure. I never won anything in my life.
0: A wardrobe from Britannia Sportswear. Plus, you've been so nice, we have two crisp $100 bills for you.
1: Oh, good Lord. I'm going to faint. Oh, my God.
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1: 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All four members of this band came to the U.S. when they were kids, and all four of them went to Miami High School together. Now they're making hits together. The Miami Sound Machine and Words Get in the Way.

I try to say, I love you, but words get in the way. Member FDIC. Gloria Estefan sings lead for Miami Sound Machine, and that song was one of the first to make it for that group in Spain on the radio. It's down 7 to number 21 on the countdown. This is the weekly top 40 at number 20, Regina Richards, Baby Love.

Regina, that's Baby Love, the lady who used to sneak Madonna into her New York City concerts when she played as Regina and the Red Hots. Regina drops 8 to number 20 on the weekly top 40, and number 19, platinum albums, platinum hair, Annie Lennox.

Eurythmics, and hey, don't mess with a missionary man. Annie Lennox and Dave Stewart together. Dave is, by the way, recovering from throwing his back out during a San Francisco concert recently. Their Florida concerts, in the meantime, had to be canceled. So cheer up, Dave. Hope you feel better. You're up two spots to number 19 on the countdown.

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1: Hi, Dr. Rude. Could you tell me what happens to a man's sexual abilities when he's been drinking?
0: Do the words no way, Jose, mean anything to you? let me put it this way. Have you ever tried to start a car with the engine flooded? It's about the same thing, except the car doesn't throw up on your rug.
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1: Sting of the Police is having his birthday this weekend. Happy birthday, 35 years old for Sting. And let's get back to the hits. Number 18, Steve Winwood has one, Higher Love.

That is a hit from a man who was thrown out of school for playing the bass instead of practicing the piano like he was supposed to, but it paid off. He's got hits now. Steve Winwood, who started out in music at 15, and he drops 9 to number 18 on the weekly top 40. At number 17, a former lead singer for the Mandrakes, Alan Brown's band, Dada, Vinegar Joe, and the Power Station, Robert Palmer, who has been around. I didn't mean to turn you on.

0: You must know I didn't mean to turn you on. Uh-huh.
1: Yeah.
2: Oh, that's horrible.
0: Well, it happened, though. It happened. That's Robert Palmer jumping 8 to number 17 on the weekly top 40. We got nothing but hits. This is your friend Rick Dees, number 16 from the motion picture Top Gun soundtrack. Here's Belen and Take My...

0: my love, take my breath away. Well, times do change. Terry Nunn, singing lead there, 18 years ago, was doing small parts on TV. Then she hooked up with John Crawford and Matt Reed from Southern California, and they are Berlin. And they are down 12 this week to number 16 on the countdown. We've got a hit song from the most successful concert act on the road right now coming up next. And I want to thank Krabby for coming in. And I want to thank you for writing to us. If you do have any problems or any comments, anything you want to send us, anything from your home, money would be nice, but anything, just send it to Box 196, Hollywood, California, 90078. Okay? And Krabby, what is going on?
1: Yes, hello, Rick. Mm-hmm. Kill the organ.
0: Oh.
1: I can't hear myself spit. That's much better.
0: Oh.
1: Well, here's today's letter, which reads, Dear Krabby, my wife treats me like a dog. Oh. What should I do? Signed, Rover and Dover. Dear Rove,
0: yes.
1: If she treats you like a dog, then act like one, stupid. The next time your wife's bridge club comes over, just crawl under the table and start sniffing around.
0: Oh.
1: From your view down there, you'll learn how much she cares. And you'll also learn why dogs are always panting.
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0: 40 smoking hits, 1986, and already it's National Good Neighbor Day all across the USA today. So take time today to go out in your backyard, maybe lean across the fence to your neighbors and say something like,
15: "Hey, you stink!"
0: Here's number 15 from the act that Rolling Stone magazine says is the biggest money-making act of any concert tour out. Van Halen, Love Walks In.

Love Walks In. That's Van Halen, selected as the official group for the Blue Angels flying stunt team in the Navy. They use Van Halen music in their promotional videos. Sammy, Eddie, Mike, and Alex. They're up 3 to number 15 on the countdown. This is the weekly top 40. And at number 14, the idol of most girls under 18. And this is according to the University of Wisconsin poll just finished, Cyndi Lauper. True.

Oh, Cindy. That's Cindy Lauper in True Colors. Just found out that Cindy used to dye her doll's hair orange and blue when she was a little girl. That's where she got the practice for her own. If you haven't seen Cindy around, she's been living in Japan these days. She just loves the lifestyle there. And she's up 8 to number 14 on the weekly top 40. At number 13, the lead rapper in this group calls himself Run, maybe because he's running all the way to the bank. Here's DMC.

0: Way. That's Run DMC with help from Steve Tyler and Joe Perry of Aerosmith, the guys who wrote the song. And Run DMC is getting ready for their new movie, Tougher Than Leather. They're down 3 to number 13 on the weekly top 40 this September weekend. We got a smash from a guy who was just named one of England's best dressed men coming up. Jane Fondle has been so nice to drop in. Jane, come on in. Bring your stereo equipment.
1: Yes, hello.
0: Yes, Jane. Jane Fondle, of course.
1: Hello, Rick. This is Jane Fondle. That's what I said. Did you hear that?
0: Of course I did.
1: Well, I hope so. I put out so many workout videos that I get a royalty every time a woman pulls a groin muscle.
0: Oh, gosh.
1: That wasn't a joke.
0: Oh, I'm sorry.
1: Are you ready, Rick? Are you ready for the workout?
0: Yes, radio aerobics. Okay, everyone.
1: All right. Now, one up, one down. One up, one down. Mm. Two up, three across.
0: Yes.
1: Four up,
0: yes.
1: Five across.
0: Right.
1: Three down.
0: Mm.
1: There. I've been trying to finish this crossword puzzle for weeks.
0: Come on, Jane.
1: Well, that's it for now. But until next time, remember what I always say.
0: What's that?
1: A buttock is a terrible thing to waste.
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0: What were you doing 5 years ago today, this weekend of September? Well, you were probably listening to the top three songs of the nation. At number three, Diana Ross and Lionel Richie with Endless Love. At number two, Journey and Who's Crying Now? They've got a song on the charts this weekend. And at number one, Christopher Cross had it with Arthur's Theme that also won an Academy Award for Chris. Let's get right back to the hits. The lady who's now promoting Pepsi in Mexico City, Tina Turner. And

using her female charms on a typical male. That's Tina Turner, whose career is rocketing all out of control. She is really hot. Been nominated to the Rock and Roll Hall of Fame. She's got that song now up 5 to number 12 on the weekly top 40. And at number 11, as we keep up the music, Britain's Menswear Association just added this guy to the list of top 10 best dressed in the world, Don Johnson. Here's Heartbeat. I don't care.

0: From Miami Vice to Miami Nice, it's Don Johnson, who keeps his big silver Bluebird motorhome stocked with his favorite coconut popsicles. Yes, he likes coconut popsicles, and a full-time French chef. Oh, you stars, I love it. That's Don Johnson Heartbeat. And there's actually an electric shaver out now called the Miami Device. It actually leaves stubble on your face as you shave. I can't believe, is this true?
1: Yep.
0: That's amazing. Why would you want to do that? We'll ponder that while we tell you that Don is up on the charts now, 5 up from last week to number 11. That means only one thing. The top 10 songs in the USA are coming up next.
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Oh yeah, we got the top 10 songs in the USA. These are the hottest, according to Radio and Records magazine, and we're on super radio stations like Power Hits, 98 PXY in Rochester, Music Radio, Tag 98 FM in Cody, Wyoming, The Apple, ZPL in Indianapolis, and right into it at number 10, Anaheim, California, the home of Disneyland and 27-year-old Stacy Swain, sometimes known as Stacy Q, right here. Two of Hearts.

0: of hearts.
1: Two hearts that beat as one. Stacy Q, formerly with a little-known group called SSQ, that she and her boyfriend John St. James are now calling Stacy Q. She's up 5 this weekend, finally in the top 10 at number 10. And number 9 on the countdown, as a teenager, here's a guy who cut clothes from patterns after school to earn money as a tailor. And he bought a piano with his tailoring money. Lover boy Billy Ocean.

come with me, baby, to the love zone. That's Billy Ocean, a song he wrote and his sixth solo album. He's been writing and singing now for 11 years, but just 2 years ago, he was vacuuming the carpets at his record company's office, hoping for a hit. Ah, yes, it can happen to us all. He's up two this week to number nine on the countdown. Number eight, six guys from Canada, Loverboy and Heaven in Your Eyes.

0: Loverboy.
1: Heaven in Your Eyes. The only song out of hundreds of songs that were written for Top Gun, the motion picture, that is actually sung by the same group who wrote it. They're up 5 this week. 5 to number 8 on the weekly Top 40. Well, we've got another chance at that incredible round trip 5-night vacation at La Quinta in the Palm Springs area coming up. It's a great tennis and golf resort, plus the 7 biggest hits in the U.S. And, of course, now...
2: D's Sleeve.
1: Is that you or the trash can? The boss is at the trash can.
3: Yes.
1: Hand me one. You like this one?

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14: We're right into that top 10, as you can hear right now. At number seven, and before this guy added the words to this song, he gave it his hum test. No drums, no keyboards, just humming it. It passed with flying colors. Lionel Richie has a hit.

0: what a feeling. When you're dancing on the ceiling, Lionel Richie with 20 background singers in that song, including his wife, Brenda Richie, and also 14 of what the album cover calls Hoopa Hollerers, making all the crowd noise. He's down 5 to number 7 on the weekly top 40. At number 6 on the weekly top 40, the lead singer has a thick Scottish accent. The band used to be called Tokyo, and now they live in Canada. Here's Glass Tiger, and Don't Forget Me When I'm Gone.
1: You

0: Last Tiger, with backup help on vocals from Brian Adams. And that's Don't Forget Me When I'm Gone. Last Tiger clawing its way up one to number six on the Weekly Top 40. Well, once again, time for the Weekly Top 40 Challenge. Are you ready for the challenge?
1: Yes.
0: That's fantastic.
1: I ain't got no time for you.
0: That's not. This is Rick Dees. I got to tell you about a great prize. 5 nights at one of the most exclusive, luxurious resorts in all of the world. It's called La Quinta. And you may have seen a picture of this in some of the real nice magazines. What it is a vacation of 5 days at this great tennis and golf resort. And we're going to fly you there on American Airlines. They are all over the place. And what do you have to do? Just guess the name of this song that was number one for 4 straight weeks. We'll play the beginning of it. Listen carefully. That's it. Come on, you can get it. Can you get that? All right, write your answer down, artist and title, on a postcard only, please, along with your telephone number and your name, and send it to Rick Dees, that's D-E-E-S, Weekly Top 40 Challenge, Box 196, Hollywood, California, 90078. It's just so easy. 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The contest is sponsored by Dees Creations. 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
0: And a good weekend to you in September. This is hard to believe, but it's Ask a Stupid Question Day all over the U.S. And what is Ask a what is that?
9: You may already be a winner.
0: Oh, okay. Into the five most popular songs in the nation. This is it at number five, Janet Jackson, When I Think of You.

0: Well, that's a baby Jackson. Janet, the youngest of the Jackson kids. And when I think of you, Janet jumps 3 to number 5 on the weekly top 40. Look out. I knew she'd come in all decked out. Let's have a hand. Our special in-studio guest, Gloria Loring from Days of Our Lives is here. Gloria, welcome to the show.
1: Thank you. My pleasure.
0: How long has Days of Our Lives been on?
1: 20 years this year.
0: Who is this gentleman? That's, I've seen him
1: this
0: on.
1: This is my personal bodyguard.
0: Uh-huh.
1: Guards my body.
0: Now, is it pronounced Diamant? Diamant.
2: That's right.
0: I'm sorry, I was trying to put up some.
2: No, I'm impressed when most people say Diamant or... That's good, right?
0: Don Diamant. You're now the Young and Restless, right?
2: Correct.
0: Who do you play on that?
2: I play Brad Carlton.
0: Mm-hmm.
2: Started as a gardener, and now I'm the director of advertising of the big company.
0: Boy, you're moving up fast, obviously.
2: Yeah, quick.
0: I'm telling you. But then all of a sudden, this song came out of nowhere. At least in radio, it feels like it came out of nowhere. When did you actually record this?
1: We actually recorded at the end of August 1 year ago. And what happened was I was talking to my friend Beth Milstein, who's associate producer on the show, and I told her, you know, I said, the only way I'm ever going to have a hit record or make the radio or record people listen to me is if I can create a song for myself.
0: Mm-hmm.
1: And I said, what we've got to do is listen for a song that gets worked into a storyline that I could record, and we could create the audience through the show. And that's exactly what happened. That night, she heard about a song, Friends and Lovers. She called me the next morning. She'd come over to my office. I was working. And she said, listen to this song. I listened to it half the way through, and I said, this is a great song. And it was a duet, so I said, I got to find somebody to do it with. And the first thing I did was call Al Jarreau.
0: Mm-hmm.
1: And Al was out of town, because Al had done a concert with me on Days of Our Lives a year before.
0: Right.
1: And then that week, Don had gone out to see Carl Anderson, and I wasn't really familiar with Carl.
0: Oh, he's great.
1: Oh, Carl's a great singer. And Don came back and said, I saw this singer. This guy, you got to sing with this guy.
0: Mm-hmm.
1: Well, I called Carl up, and I introduced him. He knew me, and we talked. I said, you want to hear the song? I sent him a copy. And 2.5 weeks later, we were in the studio recording it. We did it on Days of Our Lives. The phones rang off the hook. We actually have a memo from the NBC music librarian saying that it elicited more response than any song in the history of NBC daytime. And the song's a big hit, and I am so excited.
0: Well, I'm telling you this, Gloria. I've been a big fan of your voice since you've been singing the national anthem at every other game I've seen for years. Ooh, stop it.
1: I love it when you talk like that. What?

0: We could be friends and lovers.
1: Carl Anderson, along with our special in-studio guest, Gloria Loring. Thank you so much for being here, Gloria. That's down one to number four on the weekly Top 40. We do have the top three songs in the U.S. coming up next. 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
1: Can you believe it's the weekend of a few firsts? The Tonight Show was first seen on this night 32 years ago. The first book of matches was patented 90 years ago today. And the first baseball game to be seen in color was televised on this day 31 years ago. The Dodgers played the Yankees, and the Yanks won.
13: Phooey, phooey, phooey.
1: You must be a Dodgers fan. Here's number three, the guy that used a hit song to save his relationship. If you listen to the words of this, you may be able to pick out some meaning. Daryl Hall and Dreamtime.

The weekly Top 40 Countdown. And Daryl Hall, you're living in dream time. You got some backup vocal help from two ladies in other rock groups, Kate St. John of Dream Academy and June Montana of the English band Brilliant right there. He's up 2 to number 3 on the countdown. That leaves us with 2 songs left to get to number 1. And this is one of them. At number 2, 17 years ago, 2 grade school buddies, Tony Banks and Mike Rutherford, formed what they called a classic rock band. And then 6 years later, a guy named Phil Collins signed up as drummer. The genesis of Genesis. Here's Throwing It All.

0: throwing it all away, trying to keep love from walking out the door. That's Genesis, and they climbed 5 slots to number 2 on the weekly top 40. That means only one thing, the number 1 song in the USA, coming up next.
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0: You made it, just in time for the number 1 song. And 17 years ago, here's a guy who could be found with only his knapsack and harmonica, hitching rides along European highways. A year later, he brought a country rock band over to England and did okay, but not really that great. Went back to Northern California to his home and didn't really have a huge amount of success. And then all of a sudden, it was a demand, a slight change in style, a little more mainstream. And Huey Lewis and the News were born. And no looking back now. 2 Grammys, Best International Artist of the Year in Great Britain. And number 1 was Stuck With You.

0: Happy to be stuck with you. Huey Lewis in the news. Happy to be stuck at number one for the second straight week on the weekly Top 40. They start the world tour next week, too, with 8 million copies of their last album and about 3 million of their present album out. I guess he's doing okay. They've had a top 10 hit every year for the past 5, so Huey's feeling good, and he should. This is Rick Dees, and it's so much fun to do this. The weekly Top 40 Countdown. 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Thank you so much to our production assistants, Sharon Steiner, Tracy Hodes, Shari Barrett, Linda Sanchez, Julie Dees, and all these fantastic voices from Gronin Barrett to Poor Abby. Hair, makeup, and fashions by Sabo, eyes by Maybelline, and the weekly Top 40 is put out by United Stations Programming Network. Thank you so much. God bless you. Have a fantastic weekend of September. This is Rick Dees, and get ready for more big hits.
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3: 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There goes Michael Hawkins. 35, breaks a tackle. 40. He's at the midfield mark. He's at the 40. He's at the 30. To the 20. 10, 5. Michael Hawkins, touchdown.
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4: weather. Here's your Panhandle News Network forecast this afternoon. Expect brisk winds along with a mix of clouds and sunshine, reaching a high of 75. Tonight will be mainly cloudy and mild with a low of 65. Tomorrow anticipate mostly cloudy skies and high humidity, with a thunderstorm likely in the afternoon and a high of 82. With your exclusive AccuWeather forecast, I'm meteorologist Joe Lundberg on Cool 92.9.

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Yeah.

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0: 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I'm Danielle, and this community update's brought to you by Clark's Home Furnishings. 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
11: Morgan County Weather. Here's your Panhandle News Network forecast this afternoon. Expect brisk winds along with a mix of clouds and sunshine, reaching a high of 75. Tonight will be mainly cloudy and mild with a low of 65. Tomorrow anticipate mostly cloudy skies and high humidity, with a thunderstorm likely in the afternoon and a high of 82. With your exclusive AccuWeather forecast, I'm meteorologist Joe Lundberg on Cool 92.9.

0: Cool 92.9, Morgan County's greatest hits. I am Danielle, and the last 2 weeks we've had the Mountaineers on the air during those Saturdays, and you're probably thinking, oh, are they off this week? Well, actually, coverage of the Mountaineers taking on Virginia starts at 4:30 with pregame coverage with kickoff at 7:30 right here on Cool 92.9. Let's go, Mountaineers.
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92.9, Morgan County's Greatest Hits. Thank you so much for hanging out with us on your Saturday. I'm Danielle, and this is Bruce Hornsby on Cool 92.9.

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0: Morgan County's greatest hits are on Cool 92.9. The other day, I was making some dinner, and I went down the Police rabbit hole playing songs for my son, who's 15. And he's like, yeah, I've heard some of these. And recently, it was so funny. I'm like, do you know these songs? He's like, yes, Mom. I know these songs because of you. I mean, you got to pass it on to the next generation, right? 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
18: Here's your Panhandle News Network forecast this afternoon. Expect brisk winds along with a mix of clouds and sunshine, reaching a high of 75. Tonight will be mainly cloudy with a low of 65. Tomorrow will bring overcast skies and high humidity, leading to an afternoon thunderstorm. The temperature will climb to 82 degrees. With your exclusive AccuWeather forecast, I'm meteorologist Joe Lundberg on Cool 92.9.

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So excited. 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
3: 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There goes Michael Hawkins, 35, breaks a tackle, 40. He's at the midfield mark. He's at the 40. He's at the 30, to the 20. 10, 5, Michael Hawkins, touchdown.
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0: Here's your Panhandle News Network forecast this afternoon. Expect brisk winds along with a mix of clouds and sunshine, reaching a high of 75. Tonight will be mainly cloudy with a low of 65. Tomorrow will bring overcast skies and high humidity, leading to an afternoon thunderstorm. The temperature will climb to 82 degrees. With your exclusive AccuWeather forecast, I'm meteorologist Joe Lundberg on Cool 92.9.

0: Cool 92.9, Morgan County's greatest hits. Our Tail Wagon Tuesday Pet of the Week from the Humane Society of Morgan County is Moose. He's equal parts adventure buddy, cuddle bug, toy enthusiast, and lovable goofball. He walks beautifully on a leash, loves people, is good with cats, and may do well with some dogs in a calm setting. 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But the right family will get, he'll get one incredible best friend. 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
6: Here's your Panhandle News Network forecast this afternoon. Expect brisk winds along with a mix of clouds and sunshine, reaching a high of 75. Tonight will be mainly cloudy with a low of 65. Tomorrow will bring overcast skies and high humidity, leading to an afternoon thunderstorm. The temperature will climb to 82 degrees. With your exclusive AccuWeather forecast, I'm meteorologist Joe Lundberg on Cool 92.9.

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0: It's a 1,000 song weekend on Cool 92.9. Happy Saturday. I'm Logan Scott with Right Said Fred.
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0: Cool 92.9, Snoopy will appear as his sunglasses-wearing alter ego, Joe Cool, in the 100th Macy's Thanksgiving Day Parade. The parade is scheduled for Thanksgiving, Thursday, November 26th in New York City. It'll be here before we know it, friends.
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9: Here's your Panhandle News Network forecast. Tonight will be mostly cloudy with a low of 65. Tomorrow, expect rather cloudy and humid conditions with a thunderstorm in the afternoon, reaching a high of 82. Tomorrow night will be cloudy and humid with occasional rain and a thunderstorm with a low of 61. With your exclusive AccuWeather forecast, I'm meteorologist Jason Caterina on Cool 92.9.

0: It's American Top 40, the 80s with Casey Kasem, as the show was originally broadcast. 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
2: 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From 4 yards away, West Virginia takes the lead with 4:15 to play.
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3: 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They've sacked him.
1: Smash mouth.
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4: 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Maybe put just a little more air in that helmet, because West Virginia is getting ready to hold the rope, spot the ball, West Virginia football.
2: He turns upfield, midfield, breaks from a tackle, down the sideline. 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
5: Maybe it's not always the best to make it easy for someone.
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2: He fires, it's incomplete, it's all over. The Mountaineers have won. And it is a great night to be a Mountaineer wherever you may be.
6: 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And the West Virginia University Mountaineers are on the air.
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1: It's the Duke's Mayo Classic from Bank America Stadium, West Virginia, and the University of Virginia. Mountaineers get a top 25 program in week three of the season. Thanks for joining us for Mountaineer Football Pregame. It's the Go Mart Mountaineer Tailgate Show alongside John Antonik. I'm Andrew Caridi here at our MSN studios at Milan Pushkar Stadium, and on site, the regular crew, TC, Jed Drenning, the coach, Dwight Wallace. Pat Sargent is our engineer as we get ready for a big week three for the West Virginia Mountaineers. Guys, we'll go on site immediately. I'm going with TC here. Got a real feel for this one. Been a minute since West Virginia and Virginia have met one another. But talk about the growth, guys, from week one to week three. You could not ask for a bigger challenge in year two for Rich Rodriguez here in this week three.
2: You're absolutely right, Andrew, and we welcome you into Bank of America Stadium. It is a beautiful day here in the Queen City of North Carolina. It is downright hot right now. Fortunately, this is going to become a night game, so the weather shouldn't be a very big factor. Right now, we've got sunny skies and temperatures in the 80s, and we should be clean and away from precipitation all night long, so that's always first, and that's always great to hear. As for the matchup, it is kind of amazing, guys. 24 years since these two teams last met, and it happened to be on this football field.
3: Right here. And we're facing a Virginia team, guys. Tony Elliott, a lot of history, obviously, with Rich. He was a walk-on receiver at Clemson when Rich was the offensive coordinator there. He coached a long time on the staff at Clemson with Zach Alley. Interesting what's played out under his watch at UVA. They've kind of went old school, and what I mean by that is they went through 3 years where they won a total of 11 games, and guess what? They didn't fire him. Imagine that. They didn't fire him. After 3 years and 11 wins, their reward last year, they rebounded. They had the first 11-win season in the history of Virginia football. Part of that was three overtime wins. They had five games decided in the final minute, got off to an 8-1 run. Top 15 ranking for the first time since 2004. Then they lost most of that team after the 11-3 record, coach. What they did, they went out into the portal, and they got a bunch of battle-tested veteran guys. And I thought they should have been ranked coming into the season based on what they did last year and what they did in the portal in the offseason. Mm-hmm. Easily the most experienced team, not just in the country, but suffice it to say in the history of college football, which is what we're facing today.
4: Well, you take a look at that offensive line, mm-hmm. fifth, sixth, and seventh. 7 years. I did it in four.
3: That's right. Yeah.
4: I wasn't smart. I mean, you got to be kidding me. 7 years?
3: And no doctors.
4: My gosh, I had two kids by the time I was 7 years, huh?
3: Yeah, that's right.
2: Man. Well, guys, as you alluded to, Ange, when we started this off, this is, right, you're stepping up a ladder over the first 3 weeks of this season. The reality of it is we still don't know exactly where this Mountaineer football team is. And for that matter, you could also say the same for Virginia, because even though they did win 11 games, they still have a lot of new faces on their team. Now, you start to look around this afternoon, you start to do some comparative scoring, you say, wait a second, Delaware just beat Coastal Carolina today.

0: uh-oh. And you look at the Vanderbilt game against North Carolina State, who Virginia played in their opening week, and you go, huh, okay, what's that mean? And so you just truly don't know where you are. However, before the clock strikes midnight tonight, we will know for sure where the strength of this Mountaineer team is, where the weaknesses of this Mountaineer team is. Now, we might have a hint right now, but you still don't know emphatically until you watch them play in this game. And then you add to that, you can still improve as the season goes on. So, Andrew, you know, everyone wants to see this game. That includes, obviously, the three of us, because we also want to see how this team blossoms under the lights.
1: Well, enough talking about it from our perspective. We'll continue that, but let's hear from head coach Rich Rodriguez, and his first word is brought to us by Farmer, Klein, and Campbell. Coach Rodriguez getting ready for the Virginia Cavaliers.
2: We need this environment. It's a neutral site game, but it's at night. It's against a very good team, obviously a team that's going to be favored. They're ranked in the top 25. And we could find out a little bit what we've had in the last 2 weeks, but you find out a whole lot more in this type of game. Veteran team, you got to realize you're not going to trick them. You know what I mean? And that's usually not going to trick most teams anyway. So you got to be sound yourself. And you know it's going to be, you know, moments in the game where they're going to win some plays and we're going to win some plays. We just got to win more than them. Our guys got to realize the things that you control, like ball security, penalties, those kind of things. To win this game, you got to win that battle.
1: If you're injured in a wreck, the way to go is Farmer, Klein, and Campbell, an official partner of WVU Athletics. Why would you choose anyone else? So we hear from Coach Rodriguez, and I'm going to go back to a point there, guys. Obviously, clean football, sound football, technically sound football, no penalties, no negative plays is massively important against an experienced team. But from your perspective, especially the guys who have coached and played, Jed and Coach Wallace, there is turnover for Virginia, but like we said, these offensive linemen and these guys that they acquired are extremely experienced. So how much in today's day and age of college football does it matter when you've played 5 years of college football, you've played 6 years, and then you come into a new system? When you're that experienced, you know, is it easier to plug and play a guy, not necessarily having to fit to the culture when you've simply played so much football that you kind of know what you're doing?
3: Well, continuity matters, but Coach, let's talk about this. What you do notice in watching tape on these guys, you see the experience show up. And what I mean by that is the things that would ordinarily get a younger player, draw them out of position, they don't go for those things. They're typically in position on both sides of the football. And well coached to do the things you would expect them to do. And through two games, that's worked well. But they, just like us, haven't faced this tall of a challenge. So now the synergy and the continuity comes into play. How well can you do those things together? It's one thing to freelance as a fifth or sixth year player against lesser competition. It's more difficult to freelance as the competition starts to stiffen and even out. And I think the team that plays well together tonight, Coach, with so many fresh faces on both sides, is going to get the upper hand.
4: Yeah, I'm impressed with their coach. I think, just listen to him in his interviews, knowledgeable guy and sharp guy, obviously a good recruiter, has done a great job with this program. But there's always that one little deal there when he played for Rich. There's that relationship. Here's a coach-player relationship. And I've always wondered who has the advantage on that, you know? Does the younger guy have the advantage over the older guy because he knows everything pretty much about the older guy? And he's got all the surprises on his side. But because I was that young guy, I played against Bill Mallory, and I played against some other people, you know, that I had known through the years. So we had some surprises for him, and we were pretty fortunate. But I do think they've done a terrific job with their recruiting, and their player personnel is outstanding.
1: And I do want to say, guys, as we hear that fine tune over the loudspeakers at the stadium, I have seen reports outnumbering West Virginia fans outnumbering Virginia fans by a pretty substantial margin. I think the environment is important because this isn't a road game with West Virginia going down to play at UVA. It's a neutral site. It's Milan Pushkar South because it's Charlotte, North Carolina. And so that's an environment that's going to be friendly to West Virginia and maybe gin up things a little bit, you think?
0: I don't think there's any question about that. As we made our way around downtown area here, I mean, you have to go on a scavenger hunt to find Virginia fans.
3: Yeah.
0: I mean, you don't see Virginia fans. Yeah, obviously, West Virginia fans, they are all over every street corner, groups and packs of Mountaineer fans that are around here. So at a minimum, Andrew, it's 2-1, and it may be even higher than 2-1 as far as West Virginia fans outnumbering them. But obviously, those fans don't set any blocks. They don't make any tackles.
3: Right.
0: But you do hope that they can add some energy to this Mountaineer team and lift their level of play.
3: And what's interesting, Virginia is coming off their first sellout at home since 2008. So this is a team or a program writ large that's not used to having that kind of support. So all of a sudden, if they step into an environment that's supposed to be neutral and it's not neutral at all, which I don't think it will be, and Coach, I'll toss it back to him with this. You just talked about who has the upper hand, who has the advantage, the former coach or the old coach or the young player. If my team played your team, I don't like my team's chances. All right, so let's leave it at that, okay?
4: Well, I'll tell you what. I just think this is a should be a rivalry, don't you think? I mean, really, West Virginia, Virginia should be, but it just has never developed into one. It hadn't developed into a Pitt or a Maryland or a whatever. You know, it just never made it. And I'm not sure why that is, but be interesting to see if it develops beyond this. And
0: yeah, it's 24 meetings. That's all it is. This is
5: not
0: just
5: enough games.
0: It'll never develop.
4: No.
0: It'll never develop because if West Virginia and the current structure that we're in is going to play three non-conference games a year, and two of those are going to be against non-power fours, that leaves you with one.
3: Yeah.
0: And I think over time that one is either going to be Pitt, Virginia Tech, Maryland, Penn State, like over the years. And so I don't think Virginia will ever come into the regularity of playing those
3: and
0: guys.
3: And what's frustrating is everything you need for a good rivalry is there. Look at Virginia. I mean, they have the lack of fan support like Pitt. They have the indifference where people don't care about the football program like Pitt. All the things that make for a good rivalry, it's already there. We just can't get it going. They have the same fan base as Pitt where they don't show up.
0: You just had to get a shot.
3: I had to.
0: I mean, you just
6: threw a 1-2 there. That was
3: the
6: one shot.
3: It had me amped up.
4: Is this East Virginia he's talking about?
0: He cannot help himself.
3: I've already said that this week.
4: Did you say that?
3: I wondered. Dwight knows me.
1: 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Got another game across the pond there between Kansas and Arizona State. Want to talk about the Protect College Sports Act a little bit, since we are playing a team with 6th and 7th year guys. It will not get exactly political is the word, but, you know, see where that's currently at right now, because we could have some finiteness, if you will. CareSource, or our player feature, is with Ben Cutter, West Virginia linebacker, grew up 30 minutes north of Charlotte as he returns home as a senior linebacker for West Virginia. A bit of a full circle moment. And then, of course, our interview with West Virginia Athletics Director Ren Baker, who has some substantial information to impart upon us as we get ready for West Virginia and Virginia. Coming up, 7:30 kickoff from Charlotte, North Carolina, the Dukes Mayo Classic. Our pregame coverage of Mountaineer football is brought to us by GoMart. Stay on the go with GoMart all season long, and by Diversified Energy, energizing West Virginia for 25 years. Our pregame coverage of Mountaineer football on MSN continues after this.
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1: 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John, I don't think you got more than three sentences in that last segment. You got anything to say?
22: Ah, well, I'll tell you
1: we're
22: what.
1: We're right next to each other, so.
22: I'm just enlightened by all the stuff going on down there. Jed, I just learned something in the break from Jed that is pretty interesting. And so, yeah, fired up.
1: Now, what would that be?
22: Well,
1: he can explain it a little bit more. But
22: yeah, he can explain it. I can't explain it as
3: I'll
22: well.
3: I'll leave
22: as
3: that to you, John.
0: Let's move ahead to further action.
3: Yeah,
0: let's
3: right.
0: Go, yeah, let's well, talk about the game.
1: I do want to. Yeah, we can talk about that game. We can talk about a bunch of Big 12 games going on. Already some fun ones. Not fun if you're an NC State fan. But, guys, this is week three after all. It's not just West Virginia finding out who they are in week three. It's a lot of Big 12 teams figuring out who they are. Obviously, marquee matchup in the conference yesterday with Texas Tech just getting by Houston. Very competitive Willie Fritz team there on a Friday night. And then, of course, Arizona State outlasts Kansas. Jayhawks now 1-2. Big win for ASU over – they play Wembley?
22: Yeah. Yeah, I'll tell you the one I'm paying attention to.
0: Yeah,
22: I'm paying attention to this rivalry game, Miami of Ohio and Cincinnati. Miami of Ohio is up 21-7. That's a big rivalry game for those guys.
1: All right, Jed, diagnosis.
23: That's a big rivalry.
22: Yeah.
1: Diagnosis on Big 12 play overall as we get into week three. And we got through this without even mentioning Oklahoma State last week.
22: Yeah, how about that?
1: Unreal.
22: Yeah.
3: I was told by someone that you might want to listen to that rivalry game with Cincinnati. They said, Miami, don't read too much into that Pitt game.

0: getting blown out by Pitt. This is going to be a competitive football game, and watch out Cincinnati, because Cincinnati has an O-line that's just been mauling people. That's the strength of their team. But here you go. Like you guys said, they're struggling. But meanwhile, unblemished is Kansas State with new leadership, the conquering hero returning back to the Little Apple and their former quarterback. And things are going well there. But it's nobody's established themselves with Texas Tech at 3-0 with three almost question mark iffy games. I would say their most impressive win was last night against a ranked Houston team. But through 3 weeks, they're not this prohibitive favorite that everybody was trying to position them as. So BYU has had some flaws. They'll overcome most of those. But I think that it's going to be a competitive and somewhat wide-open league. There's going to be two or three teams that start to assert themselves. But here we are 3 weeks in. Guys, we're still to the point where the fan base across the country says everybody sucks until the team that sucks least finally wins the national championship. And that's kind of where we're at.
1: Yeah, you know.
2: I think, you know, Go ahead, Andrew.
1: I was just going to say, I mean, we got through this. Like, to Jed's point, it's a perfect example of Oklahoma State losing to Tulsa in week one. Be like, man, they must be really bad. And then they go ahead and beat Oregon. And then you say, well, Iowa State, don't really know what you're getting with them. Southeast Missouri, 38-10, probably what you should be doing. And then you lose to Iowa, and then you come back and put it to Bowling Green. And so what you know is you don't know.
3: You need three games. I think you need three games to get an idea where you're at. And we're just to the point in the season where we're starting to figure out who's where.
1: Coach Wallace?
0: Used to need three.
2: Yeah, no, I was just going to make the same point, and John just said it. I always felt from a coaching standpoint, there are definite tendencies, and it takes three games to figure tendencies. So whenever I've got a 10-game breakdown on your team, I'm going to look at that, but I'm also going to look at the last three games because of injuries and personnel changes and any changes in strategies. But so this third game is important, but we don't really know yet, I don't think, just based on two games, especially the quality of competition.
4: So here's the big one for me along that line. We've seen Michael Hawkins play eight quarters, okay? And he has been stellar. His numbers have been impressive, but you could make the point, okay? It's against two teams that you were heavily favored to beat. So now the next step in the evolution is this. Can he go on this stage here tonight and continue to throw the ball with great accuracy? Can he continue to make plays with his legs and show the speed that is game-changing? That's, to me, the thing that you want to see. If he goes out here tonight and he does that, then things for the rest of the season look very bright for West Virginia. If he struggles doing that tonight, it doesn't mean that he's not going to eventually evolve to that later in the season. To me, it means that he's just not ready yet. Now, you hope that he comes out here tonight, and if you can go out here and make a mark so that tomorrow morning when people are talking about Saturday's college football, they say, hey, did you see the West Virginia game against Virginia? Do you see that quarterback from West Virginia? That's the kind of performance that Michael Hawkins has to have. That's the kind of performance that the West Virginia football program needs, and you can throw Cam Cook into that conversation as well. For us to go back and legitimize ourselves in the world of the Big 12 and in the college football space, you have got to have guys that shine brightly. And no team that's really good, right, no team that's really good does not have those guys. Go back to every really good team, and you've got to have a dog that week in and week out you can count on. And so to me, I want to watch this one here tonight. When they run Q runs with Michael Hawkins tonight, his read, his read options, like how does that develop? I'm extremely excited to see if he can set that blistering speed in action here tonight and leave those guys gasping and leaving those guys grabbing at him. And then you go, when you go, guess what? West Virginia's got its offense back. That's what I want to see.
0: I want to see it, Tony, and you're exactly right. By and large, within the framework and rhythm of the offense. See, what's changed in the modern game? You rely so heavily on the quarterback. It's not like you're throwing it 15, maybe 20 times, and he runs it maybe 10. I mean, you're going to have 45-plus touches in a competitive game within the framework of the offense. And that's not always been the case in the game of football. You never used to lean as heavily 45 touches from the quarterback. In today's game, you do if the game's competitive enough. He might have 50 touches in the game. So do it within the framework and rhythm of the offense. What I don't want to do is every time there's the first sign of pressure, see you bail out and ad-lib. Now, there's going to be times we want you to do that, get us out of a bad play. But the beauty of it is, through the two games, he's done what you expect. West Virginia, among the national leaders in plays of 40-plus yards. We talked about the metric last week. Let's take this one step further and advance the conversation. Missed tackles forced. Let's take this metric one step further to see what Michael Hawkins, through his career, which is now approaching 100 carries, you're dealing with Michael Hawkins. He has 94 carries in his career, some of that against SEC competition, obviously, at Oklahoma. If you look at how many carries it takes him to generate a missed tackle, 2.7 carries. Every 2.7 carries, he generates or forces a missed tackle. That doesn't mean anything without a frame of reference. So let's look in recent history at some of the more athletic, dual-threat, Heisman-winning quarterbacks. Michael Hawkins, one missed tackle forced every 2.7 carries in his career. Not in the two games West Virginia's played, in his career. So that sample size is starting to broaden. Here's three names for you. Jaden Daniels at LSU won the Heisman in 2023. He averaged one every 3.0. Michael Hawkins, 2.7. Kyler Murray at Oklahoma, who we faced in 2018. He averaged a missed tackle forced every 4.7 carries. And I'll close with Lamar Jackson, none other than the creme de la creme. Lamar Jackson, 2016 Heisman winner at Louisville, one missed tackle forced every 4.1 carries. Again, Michael Hawkins, through his entire career, 94 carries, 2.7. He can make it happen. Now make it happen within the framework of the offense.
1: And, Jed, we know that, you know, West Virginia has Hawkins, but we also know that Virginia has a ton of experience, the most snaps, the most career starts, and especially in that offensive side. What about the defensive side could give him issues when it comes to experience?
0: Okay, I'm hearing the background as much as I'm hearing you, but we're talking about the Virginia defense. The thing that stands out to me, two things. First, they're veteran at just about every spot. They have great leadership. They might have one of the best defensive combinations. They have this safety who transferred from Michigan. He already has three picks. He's been a disruptor from the third level. And then we're going to talk a lot about Cam Robinson, who just made his return from that injury last year. Huge injury. He was tracking to become the ACC Defensive Player of the Year. First defensive player in 20 years to have a blocked punt, a pick six, and a fumble return for a touchdown. He's a playmaker. So at the second level, there's him. At the third level, there's the safety. Very disciplined. What they're going to do to attack us, yes, they'll run some man coverage, but here's the wrinkle. You're going to see a lot of zone blitzes out of what they do. So they'll keep somebody high, and instead of running man coverage across the board and blitzing out of that, which is easier to read, it's going to be more conceptual with one of those zones is going to be voided by a defender, and Michael has to ID that.
1: Good stuff, and hopefully he's got that experience to recognize what's coming. I'm sure he's extremely studied and ready to go and looking forward to an environment like this. We'll take another break, but first let's pause 10 seconds for station identification on MSN, the Mountaineer Sports Network.
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1: 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When we come back, we'll talk protecting college sports, if that's the right way to go. 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Our CareSource player feature with Ben Cutter is coming up. Also, Ren Baker with Tony Creedy. That all coming up as West Virginia gets ready for Virginia on the Mountaineer Sports Network. 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
1: Stay on the go with Domart all season long here on the Mountaineer Sports Network. West Virginia getting ready for the Duke's Mayo Classic against the Virginia Cavaliers in Charlotte. They call it Milan Pushkar South. Mountaineer football also brought to us by the West Virginia Lottery. It could happen to you. Download the app today. Well, the off air conversation was a lot of money, and that's what college sports has become, to the point where it's kind of annoying, to say the least. You glaze over when you talk about the details and the transfer portal and all this stuff that we've been talking about for years and years on end, but more recently, as of this past Thursday, the Protect College Sports Act, which is a bipartisan federal bill which is introduced this year, kind of creates a uniform national standard for college athletics, and we can't have these constant lawsuits and constant changing and, you know, injunctions and all this boring stuff and basically just made up rules for the benefit. I mean, that's what it is, frankly, for the benefit of these athletes with no real framework, John. And so that's getting closer to kind of locking things up to where they are.
3: Well, it's bipartisan. To me, of all of the things, all the provisions in this, to me, the most important thing is the limited antitrust exemptions, because that's going to take away all of the judge shopping,
1: right,
3: all of the stuff, the craziness. Go find your judge to get your guy eligible. To me, I think that's the most important thing. But there are so many things in this, the hard caps on revenue sharing, blah, blah, blah. It's just on and on and on. And it's probably not perfect, but right now what we have is better than chaos.
1: Yes, unsustainable, I think, is the word that is used. Transfer limitations as well. Like you said, the NIL. Now, the conference realignment was also a massive part of that, kind of freezing teams and universities in their respective conference. Now, they may ratify that a little bit. They might revise it to say, like, we might give you a window to move a little bit because it all comes down to TV contracts.
3: Well, yeah, and, you know, you have the ability to maybe geographically get these teams closer together again. You know, we're all spread out, and maybe particularly when you talk about some of these varsity sports going around the country to play, I mean, it's crazy.
1: Yeah, pretty wild. Guys on site, TC, Jed, I mean, I feel like we kind of covered the majority of it, right? So the Senate voted 77-22, so I think there is a firm decisiveness on that, at least from that branch. But for you guys who are in the nitty-gritty when it comes to football and just overall in college athletics, I mean, we picked out what stands out to us. When you guys look at that, how do you see it?
4: Well, I think, and I'll talk with Ren Baker about this coming up in our segment, but Ren, I think, says it just like John Antonik just said it. Is this piece of legislation perfect? Will this solve the issues that we're dealing with? No. Will it make it significantly better? Yes. Is it a good starting point that hopefully, if it is passed, that then you can start to refine? And there probably will be some court challenges and things to, you know, kind of like, let's think about a piece of furniture, right? And it's a homemade piece of furniture, and you build it, and now it's built. Now we're going to get our sandpaper, and we're going to change the grid on the sandpaper. It's got to be smoothed. It's got to be finished out. But this would be a very good base foundation start so that we can get some normalcy, because you can't say it enough, guys, and it hurts you to say it, but the way the current system works, we would never be able to have the great Mountaineer teams that we've enjoyed in the past years. No. If the world that we are living in now existed in the mid-1980s, we would not have had the Major Harris 88 team, because that team would have been picked apart, right? The 93 team, for that matter, that went undefeated, wouldn't be the same. The Pat White, Steve Slayton, Owen Schmidt, Darius Renaud group, they'd never complete all of their years of eligibility at West Virginia. And that scares you if you're in West Virginia's position, which is about 90% of the schools. Yeah. The Ohio States, the Georgias, the Alabamas, the Michigans, they don't have to worry about it because they're paying stupid money, which is unsustainable. But that's what hurts me. And then you can take it to basketball as well. The John Beilein teams with Kevin Pitsnagel and those, that Mike Ganzi and those guys, they would have never existed to get as far as they did. The 2010 Mountaineers that went to the Final Four, that team would have been pulled apart as well. We've got to find a way. I'm all for let these kids make money, totally good with it, but you cannot have unrestricted free agency.
0: You need a stabilizing force, which currently we lack, and it's a step in the right direction. Now, not everything's included in this, even from the outset of what's already played out. The 5-for-5 rule has already been passed. So what we're seeing with guys with sixth and seventh years, part of this is the 22 class. That's a once-in-a-lifetime thing, so that's not going to be an ongoing issue. It doesn't need addressed in here. I like that it incentivizes going back to regional rivalries and getting some of those back on the schedule. I think this is, if nothing else, if it makes its way through Congress, it's made it through Senate, if it makes its way all the way through Congress, and they might champion an effort to do so, it's at least a placeholder or a stopgap to work towards refining some of the ultimate things that need done, and that might mean some sort of collectively bargained arrangement with the players to stabilize this, I don't want to say once and for all, but at least for a heck of a lot more time, Coach, than we've had so far. I mentioned to you during the break, Dwight Schrute. I'm mixing my Dwights up. Dwight Schrute on The Office.
4: Same guy.
0: Same difference. You a beat farmer from Pennsylvania, Coach? But he famously said on The Office, I'm very loyal. I'm loyal to the person who pays me the most money.
2: Yeah, that's the part I think I missed. And when I talk to some of my old players, their concern is they look back and they develop lifelong bonds with guys that they went through two-a-day practices with. Tough losses, big wins, and they're lifelong. I mean, they are lifelong strong bonds that they live with their whole life, and they think that's not possible now. My old guys are convinced that now people go one game, 1 week here, 1 year there, another year. So the transfer got to come under some kind of legitimate rules. And but hopefully, I think that we're headed that way, maybe to get some rules.

0: It is funny, you know, when Pat had his number retired, Pat White, they recognized him before the game, and then they also had, I think, was it whatever team that he'd won the bowl with, the Sugar Bowl, or it was the Gator Bowl celebration.
1: Gator Bowl team.
0: Right. So what stood out to me was that when Pat went out there to celebrate with those guys, because he got his number retired, they all surrounded him, started jumping up and down and messing with him, and you could tell that there was camaraderie there, even though they haven't played forever. You will never, ever have that in this frame of time that we are in right now. It exists in a moment outside of time.
2: The reunions are gone.
0: Yeah.
2: They are gone, the way it's set up now.
0: Well, and ironically, guys, Cody Campbell of Texas Tech, the mega booster eccentric is probably the nicest word I can use about him, has kind of been the driving force of this, Jed. And he's kind of kicked the wheels up on this a little bit and kind of put this going.
3: In effect, what he's done is said, he's made a mockery of it on purpose by design, saying, okay, if these are the rules that you're going to give us, here's what we're going to do with those rules within the framework of what we're now allowed to do. You want to stop Texas Tech from doing things you don't like Texas Tech doing? Change the rules. I mean, you need some sort of guiding principle to stabilize this, because at this juncture, the game's changing enough and it's going to change enough on its own. Like Dwight talked about the relationships forged during two-a-days. We don't even have two-a-days anymore. I mean, so are the many things we take for granted we don't have. But this goes from making it difficult to have those relationships to making it impossible. Everybody's a hired gun, and it's difficult to indict you if you have a chance at life-changing money. Hey, how dare you leave somewhere for $500,000 that will change the rest of your existence on this earth? You shouldn't do that. You should be loyal to the team I like. I hate doing that, so you need some sort of rules to govern that. Just like you have rules that govern every other kind of contract, buyouts, this and that, with coaches or administrators or anybody else, you need rules so you can at least forecast what your roster is going to look like, and it's not unrestricted free agency.
4: Well, the other thing is that the university, we're talking college-level sports, and college offers a lot of sports. But if we dump all this into a couple sports, you lose the rest of the sports. So what, from an educational standpoint, what's our responsibility there? If you're an athletic director, you're supposed to administer all these sports, giving opportunities to students that you no longer can give to them, because now you have to dump all your resources into a couple sports.
3: The sports that are giving you the money. Yeah, that's what you got to do. You're right.
4: Is it education or not?
0: Well, at this point, far from it, John.
5: Well, your enrollments are tied to some of these sports. I mean, you know, you've got kids that are going to school here because they're playing volleyball, they're playing soccer, or they're playing whatever. So that's part of it, too. I mean, there's a lot.
3: John, you just hit the crushing blow for small colleges right there.
5: Yes, absolutely. There are so many things that people are – they're only talking about the football and basketball part of this. There is so much more to this.
3: Salem College has, what, 250 students? And maybe 10 of them don't play a sport, an Olympic sport. I mean, that entire college is based on non-football sports. They don't have football.
0: Yeah. It's the same thing with Alderson Broaddus as well. It's basically an exclusive, athletic university, so to speak. And then last thing for you guys on site, the one free transfer without losing eligibility, and then you're kind of locked into where you're at, also fundamentally changes how you look and how one guy who, you know, excels here or is super touted coming out of high school, say, I'm going to go play at Ohio State. Now he has to think twice, saying he's going to get a nice little chunk when he knows he'll be able to get on the field at a place that's not, you know, 1, 2, 3, 4, 5.
3: Andrew T.C. said there will be legal challenges. That's the part that will be challenged first and foremost.
0: Mm-hmm. Good stuff, guys. Well, like we said before, the Senate came to an agreement on it this past Thursday, still with a little bit to go.
5: Got to get
0: through the House. Closer than it is farther, hopefully getting some stability in college sports as time moves on. We'll take another break here in our GoMart Mountaineer Tailgate Show. When we come back, our player feature with West Virginia senior linebacker Ben Cutter. Mountaineer defense will have to be sharp today against a nimble, mobile, skilled, experienced quarterback in Bo Prabula for the Cavaliers. And we'll get to that when we come back after this message from Antero Resources on MSN.
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11: Thanks for joining us for Mountaineer Football on the Mountaineer Sports Network. We have some details to go over. I'm being chastised, and maybe appropriately so. We mentioned Alderson, Broadus, and Salem and how they are almost exclusively like an athletic university. Well, AB closed in 23, but the estimates were that 50 to 80% of the campus were involved in athletics. So it wasn't like 9 out of 10 guys, and people think that I just don't know that the school closed.
12: Well, your point is that that was the reason it closed.
11: Yeah,
12: because of that.
11: So yeah, exactly.
12: Well taken.
13: Let me amend my statement.
11: Please.
13: Salem has 400 or so on campus. My boss's son is one of them. Yeah. Almost every kid on campus plays a sport. Now, they have more students than that off campus, but most of the on-campus students play a sport.
11: Yeah.
13: Phrase that.
11: And just to go further than that, like we had MEC schools, Mountain East Conference schools. As soon as COVID happened, they're like, "Yeah, this is a wrap." Like Urbana in Ohio, and then of course the PSAC schools all conglomerated into one thing. So, or some of them did at least.
12: The bigger point is that we need to protect college sports.
11: Yes, certainly do, and we need to protect Bo Prabula. That's what the offensive line is thinking. Is Ben Cutter is going to have his best performance as a Mountaineer? He grew up just north of Charlotte, starting senior linebacker for West Virginia. Shauna Johnson has our player feature with a North Carolina native.
14: It's a culmination, celebration, and homecoming.

0: For a senior Mountaineer linebacker, just 30 minutes from where he grew up, senior Ben Cutter is ready to put his best foot forward as the Mountaineers look to upset the Cavaliers in Charlotte.
1: It's awesome, man. Like getting everybody to that supported me through high school, middle school, elementary school playing football, to be able to get them to the game and come watch me play, it's really cool. It's a cool experience.
0: This will be the 41st career game for the native of Denver, North Carolina, an unincorporated town of about 3,000 just north of Charlotte. It's not his first rodeo. He's headed into games as the favorite, the underdog, or even an afterthought. The key, however, according to Ben, is consistency across the board.
1: If you look at them completely differently and you're all hyped up, you're going to go in the game feeling different, and you might play differently, play worse or better. But I like to stay consistent and attack every week the same way.
0: That's a sentiment that's echoed by defensive coordinator Zach Alley.
1: Making sure that we treat every week the same. He says every week victories don't go on sale. So, you know, last week we play UT Martin. If we don't work as hard as we possibly can during the week, we're able to lose that game. So I think, you know, approaching every week the same way, no matter who it is.
0: In stark contrast to Virginia's roster, there's youth and turnover on the Mountaineer defense. And no detail is too small to spare against an offense like Virginia's.
1: Communication. If we're on the same page, stuff can go wrong. That's with every defense, but especially here, we have a lot of things going on out there. So that was our big emphasis after last week, for this week, is to make sure that we're all on the same page, communicate just the little stuff. Like, even if you think the guy next to you, like, you know he knows what's going on, just, hey, you know, we're in this, whatever.
0: Cutter is eager and ready for the challenge presented tonight. It's on him to step up as a leader, to set the tone, and own the moment. He expects this Mountaineer defense to rise to the occasion.
1: And we're just going to get better. So I think that this week will be a good week to prove that. Finally get to play somebody with a good offense that we can prove how good this defense really is. Time will tell.
0: I'm Shauna Johnson on the Mountaineer Sports Network.
2: West Virginia linebacker Ben Cutter giving his thoughts on an improving West Virginia defense. Always been a confident guy and expects big things from this West Virginia defense. Jed Drenning, Coach Wallace, but that linebacker position for the Mountaineers and getting to the boundary has to be sharp today.
3: It does. Contain wasn't as big an issue last week. At some point, we have to have this possession and 10 conversation. I think we're burying the lead by not discussing that yet. But first of all, take the approach of Des Kitchens does a great job with what Virginia does offensively. They want to play keep away. It's not so much to wear you down as to frustrate you. And they did so in their first two games. They had a 15-play drive. They had a 23-play drive, which was a school record 23-play drive against NC State. They ate 12 minutes off the clock. Meanwhile, West Virginia, we've struggled to get teams off the field. We had very few three and outs. We gave up a 15-play drive. We had the other 99-yard drive. So we've had issues against lesser competition. We better step it up against Virginia. You guys cue it up whenever you want to start talking P and 10 drive starting plays.
4: All right, guys, let's do it now. Ange, we got a couple of minutes here.
2: Yeah, no, three and out is probably simplifying a little bit. That would be nice.
4: Okay. Okay, so here we go. So Jed has been on this like a dog on a meaty bone since we got together yesterday. He finds a little nugget, Coach Wallace, during the course of his non-sleep weeks, and he came in hot on P10 drives. So go ahead, and in all seriousness, this is huge as to what has happened through the first eight quarters for the Mountaineers. So go ahead, Jed, lay it out.
3: Yeah, it's called P and 10, and what that stands for, Coach Wallace knows all about this. He's game plan for him. It's possession and 10 down. So you have first down, second down, third down, and P and 10. That means very specifically, not all first downs, the first down to start a drive. Now, here's why that matters. A lot of people treat that differently than they do the rest of the game because they try and break trends with what they're showing you offensively on a P and 10. West Virginia, here's the numbers. And if you're trying to, it almost felt like we were bleeding through the first two games, but it was so thin with a paper cut you couldn't tell you were cut. Well, that's when I dove into this. We've only had two three and outs forced through a couple games. You want to get up, a good defense gets up to three or more, an elite defense gets up to four or five three and outs. Well, obviously, to get a three and out, you have to get a pretty productive play on the first play of the drive. Mm. That's where we've struggled. Here are the numbers. We faced 23 total P and out or P.

0: and 10 plays. We're giving up 11.5 yards on those 23 plays. So if you go back and think, last week against UT Martin, the 48-yard missed fit on the outside zone play that they busted, yeah. The 25-yard play down the seam, the tight end delay on the 25-yard. These were all P&10 drive starting plays. Most of the big plays we've surrendered were on these P&10s as they're breaking their trend, showing you different stuff. Well, how about we even had a roughing the passer on a P&10? You don't want to start a drive with a roughing the passer. You're trying to fuel the fire of your offense with quick three and outs to wear down their defense. You don't do it losing on P&10. All other plays, if you remove the P&10s, the defense has defended 111 plays. Now, remember, we're giving up how many yards? 11.5 per P&10. All other plays, we're giving up 4.3 yards. So P&10 drive starting plays are killing us. That's not a good recipe when you're about to face a Virginia offense that through the course of their first two games has averaged on their 21 P&10 plays 11 yards per P&10 play. So there's different things you can do to offset and rectify that. One of the things is if you want to be aggressive, be cautiously aggressive within the framework of what you do defensively. Zach Alley knows that better than anybody with his own defense. But, Dwight, talk about you're going into a game. You break a game plan down a million different ways to Sunday. One of the things you're looking at is, okay, I want it first to get off to a good start and give myself a shot on this drive. And maybe one of the ways I can do so is showing them a little bit of a different wrinkle than what they might be expecting.
1: Well, yeah, sometimes you just dress it differently. It comes from a different formation. It comes from a motion, a shift, something, a bunched formation. I don't know, but just anything that forces them out of a standard defensive setting, I think, is one way to do it. And you're not really upsetting your offense. You're just changing tendencies up a little bit by doing it from different formations.
0: Tony, we had one good play defensively on a P&10. One solid play last week was K.J. Henson's two-yard TFL. Guess what happened after that P&10 TFL? Three and out.
2: One quick point. So here's the hope if you're looking at this through blue and gold, gold and blue, excuse me, gold and blue, not blue and gold, gold and blue sunglasses, you hope that with all these new defensive players out there, that the first week was Coastal Carolina just running things that West Virginia had not seen from that staff in the past. I think that is what happened. So they had to adjust on the fly, weren't ready. Last week, if you listen to Ben Cutter and if you listen to Rich, they did a poor job of not over-communicating. And Ben talks about this. He says, hey, guy's next to me. I think he knows what he's supposed to do. But we weren't saying, hey, we're in this, we're in this. So this week, they've stressed communication, communication. So after two games now, tonight when they go out there, are they locked and loaded? Number one, they should know very well what Virginia's going to run, right? And number two, they should be able to communicate it. Now, hopefully, we see exactly where this defense is.
3: And we know that just one guy being out of position, whether that was in the first game or the second game against UT Martin, kind of, you know, created perhaps those big plays, Jed.
0: Yeah, and they want to play time of possession. So what you're trying to do is mitigate those big plays. If they want to stay on the field, that's fine, because the longer you can keep them on the field, the chance of a mistake also increases. But here's what's happened with Virginia through two games. Part of it was skewed by that blowout win over Norfolk last week. They are a keep-away style offense. Last year, they finished number two in the ACC, very much by design in time of possession. This year, they're fourth because, again, that's skewed with the second game. They didn't need to play keep-away. But through the first two games, here's what doesn't fit. There's 17 teams in the ACC. Offensively, they're 16th in third down efficiency. So win on that P&10, and now you can get to face the 16th-ranked third-down offense in the ACC.
3: Hour in the books here in our Gomart Mountaineer tailgate show. Coming up here in our second hour, we'll hear from West Virginia Athletics Director Ren Baker. In our next segment, we'll get In the Trenches, brought to us by the West Virginia Building and Construction Trade. Who's Hot? And John's Uniform Preview, all coming up here. 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
2: Absolutely. We sat down and we chatted, and as we said earlier, a major step this week in the Senate on the movement of the Protect College Sports Act. And so I asked Ren for his take on this week's news and what are the next steps now for the legislation.
16: You know, certainly it's been a long journey, and as you know, I think

0: It's the best way for us to get a system that we can all manage and that benefits everybody, including the student athletes. So huge kudos to the folks who have worked really tirelessly to get this to this point. And I'll just mention too, very briefly, both former President Gordon Gee and current board member and former Mountaineer athletic director and football player Oliver Luck have both been engaged in behind the scenes and in trying to garner support for the act. Seems likely it's going to overwhelmingly pass the Senate, and so then it'll go to the House, and I think it faces battle in the House, but there were people who had declared it dead multiple times in the Senate, and yet here we are with an overwhelming majority bipartisan support for the Saving College Sports Act. And so the House situation, they're going into recess. Some people think Trump will push them to come back and take this act up. Some people don't think that will happen. I don't know. I don't spend enough time in politics, but I think it's a good sign where we're at with it right now. And, I'm hopeful we can get it across the finish line before the portal opens up in December. Because if we go through another unregulated portal period, I just think we're at just such an inflection point in terms of the expense line for college athletic programs.
1: I think that was made quite clear in the reporting by The Athletic this week, which showed the budgets for football spending. It just literally does take your breath away as to what some schools are doing.
0: Yeah, and when people say some schools can afford it and some can't, no one can afford what's happening. Maybe Texas, but I can tell you, as I talk to colleagues at places like Ohio State, LSU is looking for private equity money. People are running deficits. They're robbing Peter to pay Paul. They're borrowing from future revenues, all in an effort to win the day. I will say, we've managed to improve our standing at WVU year over year, several years in a row here, but we've done so, in my opinion, being fiscally responsible and really trying to grow revenues in a variety of ways and trying to put ourselves in a place to compete, but not trying to put ourselves in a place where we jeopardize the future or put the campus in a situation to where it is in financial peril. And so, if you look at where we're at, that was a football report you're referencing in Athletic, probably pretty close. We were in the middle of the Big 12. I think if you were to go back 3 or 4 years ago, we were nowhere near the middle. And our goal is to get in that top 4 or 5. And we've talked about that a lot. And so we've got plans to grow, our spend next year. And I would say probably across the board in most sports, that's where we are, probably much higher in baseball. In football, men's basketball, probably in the middle, women's basketball, maybe a notch or two higher than that. But, overall, really, really, proud of how far we've come while understanding that the challenge, into the future is still there. But it definitely helps if you get a system where everybody's playing by the same rules and there's an actual cap. And as I've said before, even if we're not at the cap in year one, at least I can sit down and develop a plan of how we're going to get to the cap. Whereas now, when it's uncapped, you're chasing an imaginary number that grows every day, and rumors are out there every day, and it's just really a next to impossible situation.
1: Let's talk a little basketball. You were involved in a press conference this week, West Virginia and Pitt in the upcoming backyard brawl, not on a campus, but in Pittsburgh, being sponsored by, obviously, a friend of the Mountaineers in Hope Gas. Why was this a good move?
0: Well, I think first of all, it does put a little extra juice and energy into the rivalry. I think it's really cool that, Robert Morris and Duquesne are going to take part of it. But it's a massive NIL opportunity for both programs. Without putting the numbers out there, it'll be a well into the six figures of NIL for Pitt and us. I think that's a great opportunity. Anytime you can get a power conference opponent on a neutral site, as you know, there's a reason people play these neutral site games, and one of those reasons is the system likes a neutral site. And so When you're at home, you know, if you win the game, you don't get as much credit. If you lose the game, you really take a demerit. Now, if you're the road team and you win, you get more credit, but neutral site kind of puts everybody in a place where it's not catastrophic to your numbers if you lose the game. And so, you know, I think for us, I'm hopeful this can turn into an annual event, although I've made it clear. So this was Pitt's home game, and they were moving it, and they got some extra accommodations for moving their home game. I made it very clear that I understand I would be murdered in the streets of Morgantown if I moved the home game from the Backyard Brawl to Pittsburgh. So they know that that's not on the table for next year, but they are looking at other very attractive opponents for both us and Pitt so that they can continue to maybe do this annually. And big shout out to Hope Gas, who has become a great partner with us, Morgan O'Brien, Greg Hoyer, their entire team. They've been great to work with. And then Pat Gallagher, who is a major Pitt booster, has been really instrumental putting this together as well.
1: Final question for you. Obviously, athletic teams across the board having success, especially a season ago. And you take a look at obviously the run by baseball, the run by women's basketball. You've extended some contracts recently. Who among the staff was involved?
0: Yeah, so we had board meetings last week. So the first thing I would say is they did approve our stay-in project as a full go. So that project's going to happen. You and I talked about that last week. I anticipated that that would happen. So very, very excited. And now that the board gave that approval, if you haven't seen it, we released a website. I think Aaron Gibson and our team that built that website did an incredible, incredible job pulling it together. So go to the website. You can put in an inquiry that you're interested in whatever suites, club seats, and we'll follow up with you as we get to, we're kind of selling those in order. But yeah, we've got some great coaches doing tremendous work, and I'm really proud of them. The board doesn't technically approve coaches' contracts, but because I like being employed, I don't usually execute those until I've had a chance to talk to the board about them. And so after the board meetings last week and the committee meetings, we did execute extensions with Jen Greeny, who's doing a really good job building up a volleyball program that just we've had a hard time getting our footing established. And then Mark Kellogg, who, you know, as we know, has just done an incredible job, has won everywhere he's ever been, has won here and done a great job. And then Steve Sabins, who through 2 years, that sample size of his career so far is really good. And so we wanted to make sure that we continue to invest in the baseball program, lock him up. There's been some staff adjustments in some of those programs as well, because we know that great assistants make great head coaches. And so I'm really, really excited about what the future is, excited to be able to lock those three down, and looking forward to many more wins and singings of country roads ahead.
1: Final thought, big one here tonight, wonderful opportunity.
0: Yeah, night game here in Charlotte, always fun. You know, we haven't played, it's amazing we haven't played Virginia, I think, in over 20 years is what I believe. And so should be a great, great contest. They're 11-win team from last year. They got a lot of guys back. Tony Elliott has built that program the right way, really struggled there for, I think, the first 3 years. And then you know, last year was able to pull it all together. And so should be a great matchup. I think we're going to have a very heavy pro WVU crowd. So I hope it's like a home game, and let's go out and give them something to be excited about.
1: Appreciate the time.
0: Thank you, Tony.
1: WVU's athletic director and vice president, Ren Baker, who also earlier this week, Andrew, revealed that he was recently hospitalized after being bitten by a copperhead snake in his own home. And that required almost two nights over at WVU Medicine and about a half a dozen vials of anti-venom. But fortunately, he is good to go right now. He's got no lingering effects, but he did say that it was the biggest pain that he had ever experienced. So fortunately, all is good with the director there, who I'm looking up top now and looking downstairs. He went all gold today. He's going gold ball cap. He's going gold long sleeve shirt and gold sneakers. He's matching very, very nicely here tonight. Our conversation with Wren brought to us by WV Medicine Golisano Children's. They're proud to be West Virginia's number one children's hospital. 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
1: Well, wild and wonderful, John. And this is an athletic director who's also taking pictures of, black bears in his backyard. 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
1: 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And now let's get in the trenches. We always talk about this offensive line and the returning snaps and the returning starts for Virginia. This is a seasoned team, the most seasoned team by far out of anybody in college football. And fortunately for them, it's on their offensive line. Unfortunately for West Virginia, they have to deal with that UVA offensive line. Some guys with 6-7 years of college football, John.
2: Well, you got old dudes, and you know the thing about old dudes, they don't make mistakes.
1: Yeah.
2: So you're going to have to beat this team because they're not going to beat themselves.
1: Jed takes one man with courage. Turnover would be nice. Turnovers would be great. Three and outs have to happen one way or another, and of course, a drop, a fumble here and there from the guys on the other team would go a long way, you think.
17: Yeah. Yeah, it has to happen. And here's the thing. Their O-line, fifth, sixth, seventh-year guys. I mean, we've heard people say they're almost as old as the Dallas Cowboys starting offensive line this week. Yes, they have played a ton of football. I think the fewest starts among their starters is in the high 20s. They have played a lot of football. But they have not played a lot of football together, per se. So we do want to test their communication. You ask yourself, going into a game like this, okay, what are the types of things that, A, their play caller has struggled against in Des Kitchens, who's a really creative guy, and, B, their quarterback? So in looking in recent history, last year what Manny Diaz did to them in a conference championship game, in the ACC title game, with Manny Diaz and his 4-2-5, he likes to bring pressure, he likes to get you off schedule by forcing early first down incompletions for a bunch of second longs. They did that. So I think there's some learning opportunities on that tape. They forced a couple picks. They had another turnover that was negated by penalty. They held Virginia to a couple touchdowns on four red zone trips. So Manny Diaz provided somewhat of a template. But here's the bigger one. If you want to look at Bo Crabula and who he has struggled against, go back last year to when he was at Missouri. Remember, he was hotter than Texas Chili with that 5-0 start, and things kind of went sideways. At one point, he was one of the biggest stories in the SEC. Well, the teams that he struggled the most against were Auburn and Oklahoma. I focus more on Oklahoma. This just in, we kind of have a connection to that Oklahoma coaching staff. Zach Alley learned under Brent Venables for the better part of a decade. Well, what did Brent Venables do to get Bo Crabula seeing ghosts? I mean, they beat them 17-6, Oklahoma did. He blitzed them about 30% of the time, but he picked his spots. He mixed things up with odd fronts, even fronts, just giving him multiple and a bunch of different looks to keep him off balance. And you could tell by his body language, at no point in that game against Oklahoma was he comfortable. Now, we don't know the four war daddies necessarily with their hand in the dirt to get after you from a four-down configuration like Oklahoma, but there's a lot of stuff from that game that we can implement as well. So I think there's some opportunities for Zach there.
0: That's a good point, and I'd love to know how many phone calls there have been in the offseason between Zach Alley and anyone on the Oklahoma coaching staff, because you've got to think that, you know, when it's like June the 7th, that old Zach dials up his buddy Coach Venables and says, okay, give me a half an hour, give me 45 minutes, let's talk about Crabula, because they've been working on this since then, and tell me what you think, and then they just kind of bounce all over the place. I think folks, listeners, would find it interesting to know that there is a tremendous amount of conversation, reconnaissance, information sharing that goes on among coaching staff, because this guy's been here and then this guy was here and this guy knows here on this staff. Hey, do you know the guy who's over here now? Yeah, could you let him know that I want to talk to him? That goes on endlessly.
17: Yeah.
0: And so all of that is gathered, right? All of that kind of information is gathered. And so there's a ton of that that goes on, and you try to come up with the best information and intelligence that you can, and that's it plays a part in you building your game plan.
17: And you know we're going to bring pressure. That's Zach Alley's DNA, that's what he does. It's just when, where, and how much. Worth noting, guys, Bo Crabula, The only quarterback in the country 100% against the blitz, 10 of 10 so far, 124 yards. We're going to have to disrupt that. Start it now with a deflected pass.
1: On top of that, guys, the West Virginia offensive line was the main reason for last year's struggles, I think, fair to say. This year, what have we seen in two games from the Mountaineer trenchmen?
17: We're a work in progress. That's the beauty of it. Again, we came out of the Coastal Carolina game forcing 20 missed tackles, and we're frustrated because we only played one solid half of football. That shows or speaks to the potential of what this group can do. And, again, remember the depth element. How many times this offseason through camp did you hear Rick Trickett talk about 10 guys that can play? So at some point, and it was nice to get reps for those reserves last week. We got a lot of quality reps for those twos last week. At some point, if you're not quite taking that next step as fast as you might hope, maybe what you do is insert a guy or two. And if you have 10 guys that you can truly trust that you can win with, you're not sticking with just five. Yes, five, by and large, have gobbled up most of those starting snaps. But there might be a change implemented here, too, and unless those guys continue to evolve and assert themselves and get where we need them to be, because we're not there yet.
0: You know what's going to surprise Rick Trickett tonight?
17: What's that?
0: He's going to be surprised if he doesn't run the ball.
17: Yeah.
0: Because he thinks he can come in here and run the ball.
17: Yeah.
0: Like, when you talk to those guys this week, they're not thinking, oh, dear, oh, my, how are we going to get a yard? How are we going to get 2 yards? They're not thinking that at all. Mm-hmm. They think that they can run the ball. And so that will be an early indicator in this game. If you see West Virginia coming off the ball, pushing the line of scrimmage back, and getting positive threes and fours and fives and sixes, that's what the expectation is from Rick Trickett, Rich Rodriguez, and his staff. If that doesn't happen, then they'll be surprised.
17: See, he views the world differently than the rest of the offensive staff, which is what makes him Trickett. Where you're thinking, hey, we got to play pitch and catch and loosen them up a little bit because they're dropping so many resources to outnumber. Trickett doesn't see the world that way. Trickett sees the world as, I don't care how many resources you drop. My job is to put hands in the dirt, get down, get dirty, and make this thing happen. And he typically almost invariably finds a way. So that makes it fun. If you can mix in some of the vertical pass elements and those threats that should be provided by what Virginia's going to try and do defensively, this could get interesting.
0: You mentioned Manny Diaz and Duke. Well, the other side of that, besides being aggressive defensively against Virginia's offense, the other side of that was Duke offensively when they played Virginia. That's what they did. Mm-hmm. They just went straight off the ball between the tackles and hammered them and bloodied their face. This is what West Virginia intends to do tonight. West Virginia's game plan is, we are going to hit you in the face repeatedly. And we'll see the war of attrition that goes on. We'll see if they can establish the line of scrimmage and punch them in the face. Let's face it, man, that's what this game is. And you can, if you're going to say you're hard edge, this is hard edge. This is what you do. You don't finesse tonight. You punch them right in the face. You'll see double tight end formations. You'll see the little guy, Caden Luke, out there coming off, hitting people in the face. That's how you win this game.
17: Andrew, they're used to facing 58 snaps a game this year, 63 a game last year. They're protected by their offense. Can we get them into the 70s? They're not used to that.
1: Yeah, looking forward to it. John, you would have thought?
2: Yeah, the net of it is which team can force the other to pass. I think both teams want to run the ball. The team that has to pass has the disadvantage.
1: And West Virginia having the ball for a longer period of time would go a long way in tiring them out and playing tempo and everything that comes along with that. Good breakdown, guys. We'll take another break here on the Gomar Mountaineer Tailgate Show. Who's Hot is next on the Mountaineer Sports Network. We'll return after this, but first let's pause 10 seconds on station identification, the Mountaineer Sports Network.
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14: Do you think it would taste good?
15: No.
14: No?
15: No.
14: Yeah, I think so too. If you dipped a pepperoni roll in Duke's mayonnaise, because this is the Duke's Mayo Classic, yeah, probably not. Probably not. Am I getting chastised by the guys on site? Is that Jed Drenning saying, here we go?
16: I'm looking over in the corner where Neil had took his shower.
14: The mayor's shower. Gotcha, gotcha.
17: Well, they delivered mayo to us all this week, so I got my bottle of mayo, and I don't even like Duke's mayo, but is that blasphemous to say that?
14: Yeah.
16: Come on.
14: All right, well. They sponsor our pivotal play. I thought it's – yeah, everybody that I've talked to likes Duke's
17: mayo. I'm just not a mayo guy.
14: Okay, if you're not a mayo guy,
17: that's all. It's not particularly that brand. I just don't like mayo.
14: I was going to say, like, I'm not
17: – I'm a mustard guy.
14: Yeah, I'm not an out-of-my-way mayo guy, but if I am going to get – mayo, it's going to be Duke's mayonnaise.
16: It says a lot about you, John.
14: It's got twang, John.
17: It does.
14: It's got twang. And because of your potential blasphemy, you're going to go first on Who's Hot, brought to us by Barney's Bakery.
17: Well, you know, you guys always criticize me for the low-hanging fruit, and I'm not going that route. The hottest guy on this team and the hottest guy in the program is Jack Cassidy. How about this stat, guys? I saw this week, and it just blew my mind. He has 8 touchbacks, right? Mm-hmm. That's the most since 1995. 2 games.
14: Wow.
17: He's already kicked 8 into the end zone. And, you know, Tony, you're an avid practice watcher, and you know through the years how much time has been devoted to kick coverage and how much that robs Peter to pay Paul when you have to do that. If you just having a guy kick it into the end zone and not having to spend all that time working on kick coverage – I mean, that's gold to your program.
14: Yeah, sure. Well, Tony's not on headset right now, but if he was, I'm sure he'd agree with
17: Well, and he's been
16: John,
17: practicing. They
16: John,
17: spent
16: clarify,
17: a lot of time.
16: He had 8 last week. He has 14.
17: Well, then this note here is, how about that? This note is 14.
16: He has 14. That's 6
17: crazy.
16: Yeah.
17: How about
16: yes.
17: that?
16: Yes, he has 14 touchbacks. Yeah.
14: I like that, though. Take the third element of the game out of it. Don't let, you know, UVA do something on special
17: teams.
14: And
17: all the time that you have to devote to that in practice, I mean, you got a guy that kicks it in the end zone. That's awesome.
16: He's rubbing off on Nate. Nate had one last week.
14: Yeah.
16: Whatever's in that water, huh, Coach?
17: Yeah.
14: I know who to go for.
16: I like it, John.
14: Yeah, I know who to go for to get that stat corrected. I'm going to go with Ben Cutter. I think West Virginia's linebacker play and the fire he's going to play with today, that's probably low-hanging fruit because he's the in-state kid. You could call it hometown to a certain capacity. But if this is going to be a time-of-possession game for Virginia, if that's the way that they want to play, we need the punch in face. We need the disruptive. And Ben Cutter gets downhill just as good as anybody. And so looking forward to that one. Jed?
16: So we have TC's back on headsets. Update. We have a place kicker, which was a good one.
15: Are we on the air?
16: We're on the air.
15: Okay.
16: We're on the air. Not that it will make any difference, right?
15: All right, go ahead.
16: And we have Ben Cutter, who I thought's a great one for the homecoming, right?
15: All right. Okay.
16: Now that's who's off the board.
15: So give it to you, Ben Cutter and a kicker?
16: Yeah, Jack Cassidy.
17: Okay.
16: Yeah.
17: Well, you weren't on headsets, Sue. Yeah. So I'm citing you, all the practices you watched, and that guy's kicked 14 touchbacks. You talk about
16: that's
17: hot.
16: A good one.
17: Well, I mean, 1995 is the last time anyone came close to that. And this is guy's 2 games.
15: All right.
17: That's hot.
15: I'm going to go with, can I go with, I do the most vanilla of guys. I do the most obvious. This is with the heart as much as anything. Guys, Jaden Bray has caught, what, 1 ball so far this season for 4 yards? Like, that has to stop. Yeah. Jaden Bray is a dude.
18: I like the pick.
16: Yeah, we need more production.
15: I mean, he's the kind of guy. I mean, he can get you 5-6 nice big plays in the course of a game. Go up there and man a ball up and rip it away from a cornerback. I'm going Jaden Bray.
17: So 3 straight weeks. 3 straight weeks.
15: No,
17: he's picked
15: I went
17: the
15: wide DJ.
17: Receiver.
15: No, I went DJ.
17: Wide receiver.
15: I mean, I'm betting on the come. At some point, we've got to complete some passes. I mean, we've thrown 21 passes in 2 games.
17: Yeah.
15: Come on.
17: Yeah.
15: And I don't know if they're going to throw it tonight. I hope they don't. I hope they don't have to throw it tonight. I'm sorry. He's got 4 catches. My bad. He's got 4 catches on the season. But anyway,
16: it hasn't been Jaden Bray-esque.
15: He's got four for 29. Right. He caught 1 last week. 4 for 29. Yeah. But my point is 4 for 29. That's 7 yards a catch. That's not enough.
18: Well, do you think Rich has shown all his tools at this point through 2 games?
15: No.
18: I think he might be saving a few things.
15: No, he has.
18: And Jaden
15: might be
18: one thing he's saving.
15: There's a play.
16: Yes.
15: That Jed and I have seen in practice that I'd like to see. It's not overly complicated. It's not 3 flip handoffs and 2 pitchbacks and throw the ball behind the line of scrimmage and bounce it and catch it. It's nothing like that. But there's a little something that could force a defense to think one thing and get another thing. I'd like to see that tonight.
16: You could see it tonight. You're going to see it at some point. There's a handful of plays like that we're talking about. And it's not like Rich has run them before. But Coach, I don't care. You want to go? You want me to go? What do you want to do?
18: Well, I'm not going to be very exciting. I think we're talking an awful lot about Virginia's offensive line, all the seniority, the vets there, and how good they are. I think it might piss our guys off. I don't know. I'm thinking Trick might just I've sat through Trickett's meetings all through the Gator Bowl when we played Florida State, and they're offense or defense had stopped everybody all year long, and we ran for 300 yards. I'm just wondering if Trick had fired them up a little bit on that.
15: Oh, I think there's fuel.
18: I think there might be some heat there. I think we might come out and play.
16: Okay, I got three names for you. Emilio Agard, Jacoby Henderson, and Donovan Platt. Those are the three Virginia corners that have logged the most snaps. One of them, Donovan Platt, they often park down at Spur, which is kind of their hybrid nickel spot. But those are their top three corners from a rep standpoint. All three have one thing in common. They're all 5'11". We have Jaden Bray at 6'2 on one side. And tonight, reintroducing to the world, 6'5", Prince Strawn. Against a defense that's become hell-bent for leather, trying to load and stop our run game, daring us to exploit those single coverage opportunities on the perimeter. I think it's two guys, not just with size and Jaden Bray, which I think was a great pick, Tony, but when you look at Jaden Bray and Prince Strawn, it's two guys that play to their frame. Some guys that are 6'2 or 6'5 don't play like they're 6'5. Both these guys do that. So when it comes to these 50-50 balls we like to talk about, okay, load your box. Yes, when you look at it from a defensive tendency standpoint, Virginia likes to blitz just as much as about anybody in the country. They're in the top 15 in the country, but also they're in the top 15 in the country in zone coverage. So you're going to see zone configurations, but that does mean isolation of those safeties, which singles up things on the corners. You're going to have single coverage opportunities to make big plays, scare them out of some of what they're going to do against the run, and get them to kick an extra safety back.
15: Little West Virginia connection there as well, guys. Shadon Brown is the cornerback's coach for Virginia and had been at West Virginia. And so we'll see if potentially we could work against these corners from the University of Virginia.
14: John, what do you think? I think I like the chances.
17: I like it. Yeah, all good picks there. Fascinating.
14: That's a Who's Hot segment brought to us.
17: Barney's
14: five
17: Bakery.
14: For five.
17: Yeah, no.
16: And
17: John,
16: the best part is that apple's still up on the tree. Look at you.
14: That's true.
17: That's right.
14: That's true. All right, final segment coming up here on the Mountaineer Sports Network. We'll paint the pictures down on site as West Virginia gets ready for UVA on the Mountaineer Sports Network. We'll return after this message from CEC.
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6: Yeah, big value there.
5: Huge value. So West Virginia is going blue, white, blue. Blue helmet, white jersey, blue pants. And this, of course, comes from our guy on Twitter, WV Uniforms 304. West Virginia's most ranked, or most this worn rank is 7th all time. Total games, you've worn it 34 times. Win percentage is 56%. Last worn 2025 against Arizona State. John, thoughts?
6: I don't have any. I just hope that it works a good combination today.
5: Yeah, I like it. It's kind of a throwback look there. All right, guys, you want me to talk to you or have you talk about the running backs for Virginia, for West Virginia? I know UVA rolls deep with who they can carry the ball.
7: My goodness, they do run deep. They have played two games, and they have five running backs with 10 or more carries. Think about that, guys. That is a ton. They've got a gentleman by the name of Jaquel Middlebrook, who is a senior out of Atlanta. He has 18 carries. They've got a sophomore from Richmond, Zay Davis. He has 18 carries. They've got a senior out of Tennessee with 14 carries. And they have a young man, and that's team. He is a young man when you're a fifth-year senior, Xavier
6: right.
7: Brown. He has 12 carries, and Peyton Lewis has 10 carries. So, yeah, very unusual to have five guys with that many carries. For West Virginia, the running back spot, you know, you go into every season, you go, oh, my gosh, they got so many running backs. Well, you never do, right?
6: Yeah.
7: You've got Chris Talley, the true freshman, who probably was third on the depth chart when the season began. He injures himself in pregame warm-ups, and so he was out last week. He is out again this week. And so you're looking at Cam Cook, to this point, 40 carries. Amari Latimer has 11. Lawrence Autry is a freshman out of Olive Branch, Mississippi. I think he would move up the depth chart. Martavius Boswell, at this point, guys, is a question mark for tonight. May have a situation, and so you might have Cook, Latimer, and Autry as your 1-2-3 in that running back spot.
8: You talk about Middlebrook for Virginia, Tony. They're the closest thing they have to a bell cow, though they spread the wealth. Rich, very familiar with Middlebrook from his days in Conference USA at Jack State. He faced him at Middle Tennessee State. All these guys have their same physical traits, physical, downhill, no-nonsense guys. This is one that we talk about the discipline Virginia has defensively of staying in position. You have to earn it. They're not going to give it to you. This is something interesting here. Everybody's talking all week about West Virginia's Q run game. When you listen to the Virginia people, Michael Hawkins, Michael Hawkins, Michael Hawkins, I didn't hear Cam Cook mentioned. So from a big play standpoint, so far so good through two games. West Virginia, number 7 in the country in plays of 40-plus yards. Virginia, one of the teams in the country that has yet to allow a play of 40-plus yards. Who's going to win that tug of war? West Virginia's dynamic and explosive offense with multiple players or their disciplined defense?
6: Guys, you know, you mentioned running backs. You forgot to mention the quarterback. He's got the second most carries and the second most yards

0: You really got an extra running back here.
1: They mentioned it enough. We didn't have to, John.
2: Yeah, there's no question. I mean, West Virginia, right? They play, Rich will always say, they play with 11. So Michael Hawkins has 26, and Bo Prabula has 17 runs so far on the season. We'll send it over to Mission Control in Morgantown. Andrew and John, I hear the music's on. We have to go bye-bye.
3: Yeah, we are getting ready for this one. And also from spotter Michael C., who is on site, same color combination for the Mountaineer uniforms that they played Tennessee in Charlotte.
0: That was a good game.
3: So that was a good game.
0: Yeah.
3: In Tennessee
0: good mojo.
3: Also, wearing orange in that game.
0: Yeah.
3: So hopefully there is a good omen going forward for this.
2: Hey, Andrew, you remember that 2018 Tennessee game here?
3: Yeah, not really.
2: No, you don't, because we were driving home, me and your mom, the next day, and you sent a text to us, and you had just done the Shepherd game, and you said, my car is pulled off on 68, it's smoking. And then about 3 minutes later, you sent another text that said, it's fully on fire. That's what I always remember about that Tennessee game.
1: Dwight sent me Tony, the same just, text that day, Tony.
0: Don't ignore those oil lights.
3: No, get your
0: don't
3: oil
0: Don't ignore those oil lights.
1: So Greer wasn't the only thing on fire.
3: I just wanted to go home.
2: Jones said, hey, Andrew just texted me. He says, car smoking. 3 minutes later, Coach, he just texted me again, said it's fully on fire.
1: Did you salvage anything?
4: You needed that
2: you got the radio equipment out.
3: I thought it was going to go a certain way because I wasn't paying attention to West Virginia. I had my own football team to cover at the time there. We did that. We got a nice little Ford Edge out of it, so that's good. Pittsburgh Ford dealers.
0: Upgrade. You got an upgrade.
3: Yes, it all worked out.
0: It all works out.
3: Yeah, we'll step aside.
1: Who knows where you'll be the next time we're down here, Andrew. See?
3: Go more Mountaineer tailgate show. Finishing up when we come back, our Coca-Cola countdown to kickoff, which features our one-on-one interview with head coach Rich Rodriguez. We'll also get a little bit from Tony Elliott, Virginia head coach, and our one-on-one as well with West Virginia D.C. Zach Alley. For John Antonik, I'm Andrew Creedy signing off. Free game continues after this on MSN and this message from the West Virginia Lottery.
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9: First major test. After successfully handling the role of a heavy favorite over the last 2 weeks, the Golden Blue entered tonight's showdown with number 25 Virginia as a double-digit underdog. The Cavaliers are riding the most successful streak in school history. A record 11-win season a year ago has served as the catalyst for this year's team that has not only ranked nationally, but has bullied its first two opponents, outscoring them 93-11. UVA is the oldest team in college football. 31 players in their fifth year or older, and they'll take the field with a bravado that comes from experience and success. It is quite the matchup for a rebuilt Mountaineer team that has shown flashes of promise over its first two games. The question is quite simple. Is WVU ready for the bright lights of prime time, and do they have the ability to impose their hard edge on a nationally ranked team and force them into submission? Just a few of the questions on this very first test of the season for Coach Rich Rodriguez and crew. So what's it going to be? Pass or fail? We're about to find out. And so wherever you may be on this Saturday night, come along with us for a clash between the Big 12 and the ACC, Mountaineers and Cavaliers, coming your way from Weirton to Welch, Martinsburg to Matewan, and all points in between. This is West Virginia University Football.
0: Across the state of West Virginia and beyond, this is Coca-Cola Countdown to Kickoff on MSN, the Mountaineer Sports Network.
9: And a snap back to Whitman. He throws over to the right side. Ball intercepted! West Virginia will take it all the way to the house, and that is an 82-yard pick six.
0: Countdown to Kickoff is presented by Coca-Cola. Fan work is thirsty work. 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
10: Quarterback run. Burst through. He's at the 20 to the 15 to the 10 to the 5. End zone touchdown.
6: We're 1 hour from game time. Let's begin the Coca-Cola countdown to kickoff. Alongside Dwight Wallace, here's Tony Caridi.
9: It is a glorious night in Charlotte, North Carolina. The temperature 85 degrees. The sun is still out, but tonight we'll play under the lights as the West Virginia Mountaineers and the Virginia Cavaliers play in the Duke's Mayo Classic inside Bank of America Stadium. And the Mountaineers Sports Network welcomes you here to Charlotte. Looking forward very much to tonight's third game of the season for both West Virginia and the Virginia Cavaliers, both teams at 2-0 so far this season. Virginia had an impressive win to start its year against North Carolina State in an early conference game. West Virginia, as you probably know, it was Coastal Carolina, then Tennessee Martin. And, Coach, we come in here tonight still wondering exactly where West Virginia is, and for that matter, just how good is Virginia?
11: Yeah, and I think we're still wondering just exactly where we are also in terms of the season. We've had two good games to kind of get it all put together. We've made some corrections. We made some errors out there, but they were all correctable. And I think this is going to be the good test. This is the one we've been looking forward to. It's a veteran team, a team that won 11 games last year, and they got a bunch of them back. And really veteran offensive line, skill, good skill at all positions. It'll be a test for us, no question about it, Tony.
9: Football oftentimes is a game that is decided not so much about the big plays that you make, but the mistakes that you don't make, and obviously that is key here for both of these teams. West Virginia pretty good so far in that turnover department.
11: Yeah, really. And then also in these good matchups, I look to special teams. You know, how did the special teams do? Were we solid in special teams? Could we plus one or plus two on special teams? Last week we got a blocked punt. That's a huge turnaround. So maybe we can come up with a turnover and then that special teams, or force one with our defense and protect the ball offensively.
9: Both teams are on the field warming it up. It has been a long time since these two teams played. Go all the way back to 2002. That was Rich Rodriguez's second season in his first stop at West Virginia. But it's been that long. It's been 24 years. That was the Continental Tire Bowl. Today, playing in a regular season game, which hasn't happened since the 1980s, back when Rich Rodriguez was a player, is the last time West Virginia had played the University of Virginia. The two schools played a chunk of games in the early 80s, but since then, it has been a relatively dormant series. Crowd making its way in. A very, very big West Virginia contingent is expected here tonight, making their way into the seats. What does Rich Rodriguez think about tonight's matchup? We will hear from the head coach and more coming your way. Our pregame coverage continues after this from Coca-Cola. 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
7: The West Virginia Marching Band down below. Pregame performance underway to the roar of the Mountaineer faithful in the stands. Getting closer now to West Virginia and Virginia kicking off. But before we do that, let's get a score update on what's been a busy day inside the Big 12 Conference already. Let's check in MSN Control. Here's David Kahn. David.
8: Tony, thank you. It has been a very busy day in the Big 12 Conference. Six finals already in the books, one winding down as well in Waco. We'll get to that in just a moment. But the six finals started last night. Our only ranked-on-ranked conference clash of Week 3, number 13 Texas Tech hosting 22nd-rated Houston. The Cougars did most of their damage through the air while the Red Raiders attacked on the turf. And it was the ground and pound that won out last night in Lubbock.
9: Third and goal from inside the one. Snap to Dickey. He's going to try the right side and walks into the end zone. Touchdown, Red Raiders. The fireworks go off and the Red Raiders extend the lead with 7:36 to go.
8: Brian Jensen from Learfield on the call. That scored the final of three rushing TDs for Texas Tech. They put up 168 yards on the pavement, eke out a 28-26 win over Houston. The running theme continued Saturday in the Little Apple. Kansas State's Avery Johnson showing off his dual threat ability against Tulane.
10: Five touchdown drives or five scoring drives and six possessions.
11: That's a great mark. Five of six. Here's Avery running the football. He'll get to the corner. 10-5. Walks it in. Wildcat touchdown. 9:06 to go. And Kansas State has a 30 biscuit on the board. It's 30-13 with 9:06 to play.
8: Wyatt Thompson from Learfield there. 379 all-purpose yards for Avery Johnson. K-State takes down Tulane 31-20. Elsewhere, Iowa State got 194 yards and two scores from their running back, Aiden Flora, in a 55-7 drubbing of Bowling Green. Arizona State got past Kansas 24-17 across the pond in Webley Stadium. Cincinnati escapes against Miami of Ohio 35-31, and number 17 Utah blasts Utah State 33-0. When we come back, Tony Caridi and Dwight Wallace have your Pittsburgh Ford keys to the game as West Virginia dukes it out with Virginia in Charlotte. That's after this from Swole Dog, the official bourbon of WVU Athletics.
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12: Well, Tony, it's game three, and so I expect to see some expanded offense today. And possibly some surprises in there. But one thing we can't forget, we're a tempo offense. We've got to continue to have first down success so we can keep the tempo up. And we've got to have third down success to keep the drives alive. Defensively, huge challenge. Big veteran offensive line, athletic quarterback with a good passing game. So we're going to be really working to contain them with run and pass both. And need a super performance out of that defense. Special teams, let's find a way to come up with one big play. That would be great if we could do that. Last week it was a blocked punt. Let's see if we can do something like that again this week.
11: What's the biggest thing, Coach, that you want to see?
12: I'd like to see us play really sound today and play with great intensity. Those two things. If we can play sound, don't make mistakes, and then go out there and put it all on the field, I think we can establish kind of a tempo for us in all phases of the game.
11: All right, we invite you to stay tuned. 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
11: Our broadcast location. Our officiating crew this evening, not Big 12, but hang on, don't worry, not ACC. They come from the Sun Belt Conference, and Stephen Robinson will be our referee. West Virginia's captains making their way out onto the field. WVU will use three captains this evening. And because this is a sponsored game with the folks from Duke's Mayo, we've got a couple of gentlemen out there with extremely bright gold blazers that they will take part inside this opening coin toss. Jed Drenning.
18: Gentlemen, welcome to the 2026
11: on the
18: Duke's
11: field.
18: Mayo.
11: Here's referee Stephen Robinson.
18: Virginia, West Virginia, you're going to be the visitors. It's a tails and a heads. What's your call?
19: Heads
18: is the call. Mr. Brad Weil is going to flip the coin for us. It is a tails. Virginia is the third. Which way you want to kick? Want to kick that way? Flip. Virginia
11: right.
18: has won the toss. And won
11: so
18: the third.
11: Virginia has won the toss. They have deferred to the second half, and so we will see West Virginia's offense go to work early. The Mountaineers averaging 41.5 points per game, running the ball at 298 per contest through two, 171 yards passing per game. Our opening kickoff will be brought to us by Farmer, Klein, and Campbell. If you are injured in a truck wreck, call the Truck Accident Team at Farmer, Klein, and Campbell. They are an official partner.

0: trainer of WVU Athletics. Jed Drenning was inside the Mountaineer locker room before the team came out. Jed, what was the mood, the vibe, and what was said?
1: Tony, there was definitely an intensity in that locker room, an intensity that spoke to moving on up and playing a power conference opponent, what it sounded like to me. I think we're ready to play football on both sides. Let's see them out and see what happens here.
0: So West Virginia will be wearing their white jerseys this evening, blue numerals. They've got the blue, shiny blue helmet on tonight with the gold flying WV on the side of the helmet. They've got the blue pants with a very broad gold stripe down the side that is split down the middle by a blue stripe. By all accounts, Coach, that's a good-looking suit.
2: Looks pretty good from here, doesn't it,
0: Tony? It does. Virginia, not easy to not find, so to speak. Very bright orange jerseys, white numerals. They wear a white helmet with a blue and an orange stripe that goes from the back to the front of the helmet.
2: It's kind of a construction orange.
0: Yeah, I think you could call it that. I think you could call it a construction orange. West Virginia will drop back Matt Sigg deep. And the Cavaliers will kick it from our right to left. Nowadays game, I mean, everyone boots the ball, so far you very rarely get an opportunity to see returns. Elijah Slybeck will handle the kickoff. West Virginia and Virginia, the Duke Mayo Classic is officially underway. The Slybeck kick sails into the air and goes right out of the back of the end zone on the fly. Can he do that all night long? That would be a significant weapon. West Virginia's kicker, Jack Cassidy, is doing just that. He's 14 for 14 on touchbacks so far this season. And so we will see. Michael Hawkins Jr. at 6'1", 205 pounds, the redshirted sophomore from Dallas, Texas, lead this Mountaineer team on to the field. He's joined in the backfield by Cam Cook, 5'9", 203 pound senior from Round Rock, Texas, which is just outside of Austin. Mountaineers open up with an empty backfield, two receivers to each side, a wing to the left. Now Cook comes through in motion. It's a fake handoff. Michael Hawkins rolls the pocket, now runs to the sideline, and he'll pick up positive yardage, and the official will mark him over the 25-yard line and put his foot down at the 28. It's a three-yard gain. Maddox Marcellus coming over to make the tackle, second down and seven.
2: I think he wanted to throw it, but we didn't have anyone open on that one.
0: Twin receivers over to the left. Cook in the backfield this time out of a shotgun formation. And we've got motion up front. And West Virginia is going to go backward 5 yards. Well, that's not exactly what you're looking for there when you talk about mistake-free football, right, all week long. And on your second offensive play, West Virginia gets called on procedure. That takes the ball back inside the 25 to the 23-yard line. And now it's second down and 12. Triple receivers over to the left. They empty the backfield. It's a quarterback run. Hawkins squirts through, takes the ball up ahead for a couple to the 23-yard line, and he'll mark them backward. There will be no gain on that play. Now West Virginia looks at third down and 12. Matthew Fobbs White, the bandit back, was there to wrap up Michael Hawkins, and now West Virginia, less than a minute into the game, looks at third down and 12. Three receivers go out, two into the wide left, a single receiver, Nider to the right. Cam Cook in the backfield with Hawkins. Six in the box for Virginia. Snap is back, four-man rush. Michael sets his feet, throws to the flank, and the ball deflected through the hands of Cam Cook, and it is incomplete. And he could not make the catch there, and West Virginia has a lackluster opening drive. Three and out go the Mountaineers, and on comes the punt team led by Brian Hansen, the transfer from Colorado State.
2: Yeah, it looked like Michael took a look downfield, but he went out quick to his check down on the flare route, put a little mustard on that one, and a little high, and it was not caught.
0: Snap is back. Hansen gets the punt away, angles toward the right, and Abdullah, their punt return man, approaches, brings it up with a 35, settles under it, makes a fair catch, and Virginia's going to have a pretty good starting position here on their first drive after a 39-yard punt. So we'll get our look at a UVA offense that is averaging nearly 47 points per game.

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1: Back here in Charlotte, Virginia takes its opening drive, 62 yards on 12 plays, officially an 8-yard touchdown run from Jaquale Middlebrook. They lead 7-0. 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
5: Tony, they started right out of the gates. We talked about how are these drive starters going. That was 7 yards to set up a second and three, and they were kind of a model of efficiency over the course of that day. Even the third down they got into, the first one was third and one, the second was third and intermediate. We haven't been able to knock them off schedule at all.
1: Thank you, Jed. Elijah Slyback will kick it off for the second time. His first one went out of the back of the end zone in the air. Matt Sigg back to return, and my goodness, this guy needs to go to the armory because he's got a bomb on his foot. He put that one again on the fly all the way to the back padding of the end zone. West Virginia went three and out on its opening drive, and so now down 7-0. This drive, although early in the game, takes on significance. But before we get underway, a media timeout on the field. Back after this from the West Virginia Lottery. It could happen to you. Download the West Virginia Lottery app today.
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2: West Virginia begins its second drive trailing 7-0 with 6:49 to go here in our opening quarter. Mountaineers from the 25-yard line on first down and 10. Cam Cook gets the carry, looking for running room and a tough 1 yard off the left side. It'll be second down and 9. Tonight's game brought to us by Antero Resources, stitched into the fabric of every Mountaineer. Antero Resources, West Virginia's leading natural gas producer, the official jersey patch sponsor of the Mountaineers. On second down and a yard, center Wes King over the ball. Shotgun snap back, option toss taken by Cam Cook, runs to the right sideline, gets hit, and falls forward ahead. They'll give him progress to the 28-yard line. It'll be a 2-yard gain, and West Virginia will look at third down and 7. They're very talented All-ACC linebacker Cam Robinson bringing down West Virginia's Cam Cook.
3: That was speed option that time with a pitch for 2 yards.
2: On third and 7, snap is back, and Hawkins throws a deep ball downfield way offline, but we get a penalty marker thrown behind the defensive back. John Niter was the intended target down that right sideline. That came in late and far from the play, and it's going to be an interference call against Virginia.
4: Pass interference, defense number 20. Ball replaced in the spot of the foul. Automatic first down.
2: Quarterback Omilio Agard is called on the interference of West Virginia receiver John Niter, and the Mountaineers pick up their first down.
5: Virginia was arguing uncatchable, and it's an argument they obviously lost.
3: Yeah, they actually stopped him in his tracks. I mean, he actually got blocked by the cornerback.
2: 8-yard penalty, first down and 10. West Virginia at its 36, trailing 7-0. Two receivers to each side, and here's an inside run for Cam Cook. Takes on the initial hit, keeps going, breaks free, and there he goes. He's over midfield to the UVA 45, and he'll get knocked out of bounds inside the 45 at the 41 of the Cavaliers. He took on the free safety, Ethan Minter, and he broke from his tackle, and that's what he does, a 23-yard run. West Virginia on the Cam Cook run has the ball inside UVA territory for the first time tonight. 5.5 to go, first quarter. West Virginia trailing 7-0. Out of the gun. And here's a toss play left side, and Cook cuts the ball upfield, and he'll take it down to the Virginia 36-yard line. 5-yard gain on that play. Tight end Cam Ball with a good block for Cam Cook.
3: Yeah, that's just a toss play to the split end side. Just flat out run the defense for 5 yards. Good gain on first down.
2: Split backs out of the gun. Here's a fake handoff. Hawkins sets his feet, has time, throws the ball downfield. Too far ahead from DJ Epps, who was inside the 5-yard line. Got one hand on it, but it came in just a little bit too far ahead. A long incompletion, but a wide open receiver was Epps.
3: Yeah, good job. That'll get their attention. Put a little more air under it, Michael. Just a little more air.
2: Now a big play, third down and 5 from the Virginia 36. Empty backfield for the Mountaineers. Hawkins takes the snap, design quarterback run. He scoots over the 30, cuts inside the 25, spins over the 20-yard line and falls forward to the 19. Michael Hawkins on a 17-yard run. Jacoby Henderson, the corner, finally got him down. West Virginia with quick tempo, and now a timeout is taken. And here come the boos as UVA had a injured player down, and the crowd from West Virginia doesn't like that, as they think that is trying to slow down West Virginia's tempo.
5: Guys,
2: that didn't take long, right?
5: That Cam Cook run that he busted and broke the tackle should have had 15 more tacked on it, because there was a face mask on him on the sidelines. Great job by Michael Hawkins. When we run that quick toss into the boundary, what Michael's doing, he's reading the defensive end. If the defensive end pinches, he pitches the football. If the defensive end expands, he cuts it straight up. Great read.
2: All right, West Virginia down 7-0, 4:41 to go. Turning clock, first quarter. And the Mountaineers have a first and 10 at Virginia's 19-yard line. Cam Cook in the backfield. Here's a snap. Here's an inside run. Cook takes the ball strong between the tackle and guard, and he'll get progress inside the 15-yard line, and they will put him down at the 14-yard line. Gain of 4 quick tempo West Virginia. Here's another snap. Here's a fake handoff. Up the middle goes Michael Hawkins. Turns the corner. Five. End zone. Touchdown, West Virginia. He went off the right side. Michael Hawkins into the end zone, untouched. And West Virginia with a huge answer after Virginia scored on its opening drive. Donovan Platt was the last man there. The spur for the Virginia defense, and Hawkins left him standing.
5: Only Jack thing Cassidy. Better than scoring. Scoring in front of the band, Tony.
2: Jack Cassidy on for the extra point. Snap is clean. The kick is up, and it is good.
5: Good job.
2: West Virginia with a very important drive ties the game at 7 apiece. Tonight's game brought to us by WV Medicine, Golisano Children's, proud to be West Virginia's number one children's hospital. Visit WVUkids.com.
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2: 7-7, West Virginia with a scoring drive. 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Michael Hawkins scores the touchdown. That on the season is his fourth running touchdown of the season. 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
2: 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Huge play in that drive was the pass interference on 3rd down and 7. Kept the drive alive. That was John Nider that was interfered. And that allowed Cam Cook and Michael Hawkins to do their thing. Both of those guys, Coach, very impressive on that drive.
3: Tony, a lot of broken tackles. I'll tell you, what a job. And especially Michael Hawkins on that last drive. There were a couple missed tackles forced. And then he jumped over a guy to get in the end zone. I mean, and then same way you mentioned Cam. What a good job he did on that extra effort run.
2: Yeah, long run of Cook, 23 yards on that play. He's got 37 on 5 carries. Here's Jack Cassidy's kickoff. It goes from our left to right, and he bangs it downfield. It will not be returned. He's now 15 for 15 on the season. And Virginia will begin this one from its 25-yard line. Cavaliers used almost 7 minutes of the first quarter on their first drive, methodically moved the ball down the field for a score. West Virginia went 3 and out on its first drive and then scored on its last drive. Cavaliers sent 2 receivers over to the wide right. single receiver to the left and a single running back out of the pistol formation. This is a handoff. Holt open.